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3: 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So, you know, get outside, stretch those legs. On the other side of that, you know, a little bit of less screen time. You know, maybe put the phone down for a little while, go for a walk, get outside, be in nature, you will notice some significant changes in how you feel.
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2: Tonight looks like it's going to be clearing up with a low of zero. Tomorrow, sunny, but becoming a mix of sun and cloud near noon with a high of 17. And on Thursday, cloudy with 60% chance of showers and a high of 19. A look at your current temperatures and 7-day forecast is available on the Janie King weather page at chvnradio.com or on the CHVN Radio app.
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1: Hi, this is Ben Lowell, and this is Back to the Bible Canada with Dr. John Neufeld. Well, today we're continuing our series in 1 Timothy called Living the Truth. So turning your Bibles to 1 Timothy chapter 4, verses 1 to 5, as Dr. Neufeld brings us a message titled, Holding to Genuine Faith.
2: I started yesterday with the second half of 1 Timothy, and you know, I started by reading 1 Timothy 4, 1 to 5, so I'll read it again. Now the Spirit expressly says that in the later times, some will depart from the faith by devoting themselves to deceitful spirits and teachings of demons through the insincerity of liars whose consciences are seared, who forbid marriage and require abstinence from foods that God created to be received with thanksgiving by those who believe and know the truth. For everything created by God is good, and nothing is to be rejected if it is received with thanksgiving, for it is made holy by the word of God in prayer. So the beginning of this passage declares that

Demons will instruct false teachers in their doctrine. And in consequence, these false teachers will find positions of authority, and they'll teach others in the church to abandon their faith. And those of you who've been listening to me for some time now will know that I have at times spoken of the assurance that those of us who are in Christ have, that we've received eternal life, and that eternal life is eternal. That is, nothing, according to Romans 8, 38 to 39, nothing can separate us from the love of Christ. And so believers should not live in fear that they will be lost. Rather, we should rest in assurance that we're held safe in Christ. However, the Bible also teaches, as in Hebrews 10, 26, that if we deliberately keep on sinning, no sacrifice for sins remains, but only a raging expectation of judgment that will consume the enemies of God. So how are we to understand that false teachers are able to deceive some, so that, as Paul describes it here, they depart from the faith? And I think the answer to the conundrum is found as we examine two separate passages. You know, the first is 1 John 2:19. It says, "They went out from us, but they were not of us. For if they had been of us, they would have continued with us. But they went out that it might become plain that they all are not of us." That is to say,

even though it seemed to us that these people were in the faith, yet something occurred so that it became evident that their conversion experience was never a genuine one. Another passage we might consider is that spoken by Jesus, recorded in Matthew 24:24. Jesus says, "For false Christs and false prophets will arise and perform great signs and wonders so as to lead astray, if possible, even the elect." So false prophets will deceive many and would deceive even the elect if that were possible. And that squares well with Jesus' teaching of the parable of the four soils, in which we're told of individuals who appear genuinely saved only to discover later on that there was something wrong with them from the beginning. So using this biblical data, coming from various places, it helps us understand what Paul's saying. The Holy Spirit has revealed to Paul that in later times, doctrines inspired by demons will capture the hearts of false teachers, and they will lead some in the church astray. Now, recognizing that this is an ever-present danger, and fighting hard to get those who are truly not saved to truly believe, so we recognize that we're in a fight for their souls. And that's the gist of Paul's instructions to Timothy. Timothy has been sent to the church in Ephesus to take on those false teachers and to stop them. And even though the fight in the church in Ephesus was a real fight, we also have to realize that this fight won't just happen in Ephesus. It's going to happen in many places and in many different time periods until Jesus returns. And now Paul returns to the idea of the false teachers. Notice from verse 1 that it's the demons who inspire the false doctrines. And then in verse 2, we notice that the demons inspire false teachers. And then watch how Paul describes the false teachers. Verse 2, through the insincerity of liars whose consciences are seared. So let's concentrate on those three character traits of false teachers. Paul uses first the word insincerity. And the Greek word that Paul employs here speaks of people who give an impression of having certain purposes, all the while in reality, they have a different motive entirely. The idea is that they're deliberate deceivers. They want to give the impression of piety, and all the while, their purpose was never to serve Christ. They were always motivated by demons. Now, we might think about Jesus' parable of the wheat and the weeds. The enemy goes out to sow destruction into a healthy crop. And at first, the seeds of the enemy look just like good, healthy plants. But in time, they prove to be destructive weeds meant to destroy the harvest. So this parable of the wheat and the weeds found in Matthew 13 is shocking, especially to naive people. See, they don't know that the enemy has sent false teachers who deliberately deceive. The second word Paul uses is the word liars. These false teachers deliberately lie. And then finally, Paul says of them whose consciences are seared. We're supposed to get an image of a branding iron, having made a searing mark on the flesh, an imprint that renders the nerves damaged so that they no longer feel. In the same way, the nerves of the consciences of these false teachers no longer warn them that what they're doing is evil. And so, having described the nature of the false teachers, Paul then gives the nature of their message, and that's what we find in verse 3, who forbid marriage and require abstinence from foods that God created to be received with thanksgiving by those who believe and know the truth. Now, at the outset, please notice that Paul is here speaking now, not just of the future, in which all manner of false teachers will arise, but he's speaking about a certain teaching that's going to occur and then reoccur also in the future. See, sometimes Bible teachers refer to this as asceticism. It's the practice of denying ourselves of something in order to gain holiness. And what's to be denied here are two things. First of all, we notice they forbid marriage. And we do know that in history, there have been all manner of religious practices that have forbidden marriage and therefore forbidden all sexual activity. We know there was a subgroup among the Essenes, a Jewish religious group at the time of Jesus, that refused marriage. We also know that the time came when some Gnostics, during the early centuries of the Christian church, also forbade marriage. We also know that the Roman church has forbidden marriage to its priests, even though the Bible is clear that elders, pastors, leaders of the church are to be the husband of one wife. That is to say,

the rule that forbids marriage, well, that's a direct violation of the scripture. Now, of course, the Bible does make provision for those who do not marry. Jesus wasn't married. Paul, in the end, was not married. Paul even commends singleness among some who, for the sake of the kingdom, in order to devote themselves fully to the ministry, will remain

single. But he's also very clear that the one who marries and the one who does not marry, he says, both of them do well if they live to the glory of God. See, Paul simply denies that refraining from marriage puts one in a higher spiritual plane, because it doesn't. Next, Paul speaks of those false teachers who teach that it's important to abstain from certain foods. Now, this was important in Paul's day. Go to Colossians 2, 20 to 23, and here I read, Paul says, if with Christ you died to the elemental spirits of the world, why, as if you were still alive in the world, do you submit to regulations? Do not handle, do not taste, do not touch, referring to things that all perish as they are used according to human precepts and teaching. These have indeed an appearance of wisdom in promoting self-made religion and asceticism and severity to the body, but they are of no value in stopping the indulgence of the flesh. Now, it's the last line that helps us to understand the true issue at stake here. Clearly, there are those who thought that asceticism, denying your body of things essential, Paul says, treating your body with severity, those things will stop the indulgences of the flesh. So let's stop here, because there's something important to learn. Someone might say, well then, doesn't the Bible teach and even encourage the practice of fasting? So what's fasting but to deny oneself of the indulgences of the flesh? Isn't that severity? Isn't that asceticism? So let's answer that by dealing with the matter of fasting. Why does the Bible encourage fasting?

0: So much so that Jesus said, and when you fast. See, Jesus is assuming that there will be times when his followers will fast. We might also remember that just prior to the start of the church's worldwide missionary enterprise, Acts 13 verse 1 says that while they were fasting and praying, then the Holy Spirit spoke and said, set apart for me Barnabas and Saul. So fasting has been a part of Christian history. John Piper said, fasting is a way of saying that we're not going to be enslaved by food as the source of our satisfaction. We will use the renunciation of food from time to time to express that Jesus is better than food. Jesus is more needful than food. Now, if that's right, then it might also be that severity to the body is of some value. And here I think we come to the heart of the matter. Sometimes false teachers take a part of the truth, take a half-truth, and lead God's people into a complete error.
1: The gospel isn't just a message, it's the power of God to save. Paul said it himself in Romans 1:16, and

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1: When Paul speaks of those false teachers who forbid both marriage and certain foods, well, he's most likely referring to a teaching that would come into fruition some years later. The second century saw a cult called Gnosticism. According to this religion or this philosophy, a good God could not have created the material world. In their minds, the material world was the seat of all evil. And it's for that reason that the Gnostics argued that the flesh, the body, well, it had to be not only denied, but abused, and this would lead to a higher realm of spirituality. I think William Barclay has given a good description of this line of thinking, and so I'm going to quote him in its entirety. He said, "This was the ever-reoccurring heresy in the church. In every generation, men arose who tried to be stricter than God. When the apostolic canons came to be written, it was necessary to set it down in black and white. If any overseer, priest, or deacon, or anyone on the priestly list abstains from marriage and flesh and wine, not on the ground of asceticism, that is, for the sake of discipline, but through abhorrence of them as evil in themselves, forgetting that all things are very good, that God made male and female, but blaspheming and slandering the workmanship of God, then let that person be cast out of the church." Irenaeus, an early Christian godly leader, writing towards the end of the second century, tells how certain followers of Saturnus declare that marriage and generation are from Satan. Many likewise abstain from animal food and draw away multitudes by a feigned temperance of this kind. So this kind of thing came to a head in the monks and hermits of the fourth century. They went away and lived in the Egyptian desert, entirely cut off from men. They spent their lives mortifying the flesh. One never ate cooked food and was famous for his fleshlessness. Another stood all night so that it was impossible for him to sleep. Another was famous because he allowed his body to become so dirty and neglected that vermin dropped from him as he walked. Another deliberately ate salt in midsummer and then abstained from drinking water. A clean body, they said, necessarily means an unclean soul. That's the end quote from Barclay. See, Barclay was referring to a long period in Christian history where those who lived in absolute squalor or in caves or in a state of constant abuse of their body were considered by many to be the holiest people among us. See, the idea is that something abnormal needed to be done to obtain to a higher level of spirituality. I could myself cite a number of very prominent examples of that in history. There was a man named Origen, highly influential Christian teacher. He argued that the only people who would be able to understand the Bible were people who practiced poverty, abstinence from sex, even when married, and constant watchfulness, even abstaining from sleeping. Now, this was the nasty side of the monastic movement, which overwhelmed the church for centuries and in some places still does. And if you're wondering about this idea that people never slept, well, as you know, that's impossible. But these monks managed to prop themselves up, never lie down, and pretended then that they never slept, always watchful, never knowing when the day of the Lord might come. Now, it's easy to see this kind of extremism as simply that. It's just extremism. I mean, after all, the vast majority of people never participated in that kind of thing. But there was a time in ages past when all sorts of so-called Christian people believed themselves to be spiritually inferior. They weren't actually saints of God because they didn't participate in that kind of asceticism. Now, I've already mentioned the book of Colossians. Paul was saying that kind of asceticism is of no value in learning to say no to sinful impulses. It was deceit to believe that kind of living was the pathway to holiness. And why? Well, let's get back to 1 Timothy chapter 4. Let's look again at the first part of verse 4. For everything created by God is good. So let's stop there, because when you think about it, this is revolutionary in your walk with God. Everything,

God created is good. Well, we know that from Scripture. I mean, first of all, you might think of Genesis 1. On each successive day of creation, God looks at all that he's made and he proclaims it to be what? Good. Not substandard, not second best. The created world is an expression of the Father's handiwork. That's why Psalm 19 verse 1 says, "The heavens declare the glory of God, and the sky above proclaims his handiwork." Now, someone might object. We might say, but wasn't the created order subject to the fall so that it became ruined by sin? Again, a half-truth leads to complete error. Yeah, the world was subjected to the fall so that now in this world we have things like disease and drought and hurricanes and earthquakes. It's true, the creation is groaning, but the creation has not been turned into an evil thing. So you might think of Jesus' own lessons from nature. He said, look at the birds of the air. Observe how the Father feeds them. Look at the flowers of the field. Observe their splendor, a splendor so great that even Solomon in all his finery could not be clothed as they are. And we know that. All around is the wonder of creation, its beauty, its provision, the plants that grow, the weather systems that sustain, the environment that causes all things to flourish. And we, human beings, are a part of the creation, and God has called our physical creation very good. And so human beings are called upon to delight in the very thing that God delights in, the creation. Enjoy it, subdue it, make it serve us and bring betterment to our lives. And that's what the false teachers denied. They denied that God is good to all through the creation he has made. Everything created by God is good. And then Paul adds to that truth. Look at verse 4. For everything created by God is good, and nothing is to be rejected if it is received with thanksgiving. That's the second half of this powerful truth. Not only did God make all things, and not only is he not the author of evil, but nothing is to be rejected. Now, some of us might find this almost impossible to believe. I mean, let's start with, you know, often heard objections. Well, how about those foods that aren't good for you? Shouldn't we avoid those? Aren't they to be rejected? And then, how about tobacco, marijuana, harmful use of drugs that produce hallucinogens? You know, to this, I would respond by insisting that we take in mind Paul's last words here. Everything is good if it is received with thanksgiving. Well, thanksgiving to whom? Thanksgiving to God. So stop for a moment and consider the Christian practice that before we eat, we bow our heads and we offer to God our gratefulness for his bounty in which he provides us with the food that we're consuming. It is inappropriate for a Christian to begin to eat without giving thanks. Think about that. You know, some of the dangerous drugs that people take can, in the hands of a proper medical expert, be used to either heal illness or to ease pain. So whenever we abuse the good creation, well, we also put it in the place where we can't, with a good conscience, bow our heads and give thanks to God. See, that's why verse 5 is so important. For is made holy by the word of God in prayer. So sum up. See, all false teaching is the result of twisting the word of God, taking a text out of scripture context, or denying its plain meaning. So whether the false teacher leads us to asceticism or to unbridled sensuality, it's always done by subverting the text that is before us. Consider, for example, the matter of sex. The ascetic teacher points out all the ruin that comes to human beings through sex, whether it's sexually transmitted diseases, rape, destruction of relationships, or abuse, sex is the cause. But God created sex. And so false teachers on the other side, those who argue for sensuality, they would allow for people to engage in sex because didn't God create sex? And so for them, everything goes. Premarital sex, extramarital sex, homosexual sex, the list just goes on and on. But everything God made is holy. But it is only made holy by the instructions that come from the Word of God and by prayer. And so when sex functions in a way that God designed it to function, it's neither permissive nor is it ascetic. It is in the confines of lifelong marriage between one man and one woman that God has given us safeguards for the enjoyment of the gift that he gave us. Mandatory celibacy? That's a doctrine of demons. Unbridled sensuality, that also
is a doctrine of demons. So

0: hope you can see that when we no longer see life from the perspective of the Word of God and by holiness and by prayer, when we view life apart from the intention of our Creator, that's where we fall into error and eventually we fall from the faith. For this reason, we must hold to the genuine faith once and for all delivered to the saints.
1: John, thanks so much for your message. Let me ask you, does this passage in any way somehow speak to the issues of sensuality in our day?
0: Yeah, because, it tends to be that we go in terms of a pendulum. On the one hand, you have people moving towards this extreme, rigid, body-denying asceticism, which is, if there is some of it today, it's certainly not prominent. But we also know that in our day, we've gone exactly in the opposite direction so that we can't imagine at any point in time that we would say no to our flesh and deny ourselves. So this too is a great error and it leads people away from God and it is also a doctrine of demons. So let us be aware of both sides of that issue.
1: Thanks so much, John. And remember to join us again tomorrow as we continue our study in 1 Timothy, living the truth right here on Back to the Bible Canada, Bible teaching you can trust. Most Christians would say they understand the gospel, but if someone was to ask you to explain it right now, could you? 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
3: When I ask people what has made their lives rich, many mention friendships. Though I didn't talk with him personally, William Shakespeare said, "I am wealthy in my friends." How do we keep our friends close? Deodorant is the key, and breath freshener sure helps. Did you know you can adopt a virtual pet now online? Yep. Dogs, horses, hamsters, snakes. I checked out the homepage of Felix the Cat. Felix has his own Muse-letter. Get it? Muse-letter. When something happens in Felix Life, subscribers get the latest Muse. You may want to consider a virtual fish tank as well. Be tankful is one catchy slogan. A virtual pet sits on your screen like a real cat, sleeping, begging for food, licking its paws. You can feed him by punching the right buttons. Walk him, pet him, doctor him. If you don't, he'll die, and then you can have an online funeral. I kid you not. These sites boast all the joys of a real pet without the responsibility. It's easier, you see, to have a virtual mess than a real one. The truth is, life ain't like that. It gets messy. Friendships require maintenance. Like money, they're easier made than kept. So how can we be a better friend? I mean, aside from deodorant and breath freshener. Here are four secrets to lasting friendships. Number one, accept others. Did you ever think to yourself, I have not been condemned or belittled quite enough lately? I wish someone would hurry up and criticize me. Likely not. We all long to be encouraged, built up, and accepted. Good friends appreciate and praise the uniqueness of others, and they allow their friends the freedom to be themselves. We can do that today. Number two, listen up. President Franklin Roosevelt attended hundreds of formal receptions. One night, he decided to find out if anyone was really listening to him. As people came and greeted him in the reception line, he flashed his famous smile and said quietly, "I murdered my grandmother this morning." Guests would automatically respond, "How lovely," or "Just continue your great work, Mr. President." Not a soul seemed to listen, except for one.

0: and care about the answers is an admirable quality of a true friend. God gave us two ears and one mouth. Let's use them accordingly. Listen up. Number three, focus upwards. A wise old proverb goes like this: he who seeks a faultless friend is friendless. How true. Friends fail. People disappoint. When we expect too much from our earthly friendships, we damage them. Realizing that the best friends on earth will disappoint takes the pressure off our friendships and actually strengthens them. In the Bible, God does not promise that people will never leave or forsake us. He promises that He will never leave. Ironically, those who seek lasting joy only in human relationships can end up with a nagging emptiness. The true joy of our lives comes from the most important relationship of all, our relationship with God. In loving Him, we learn to love our earthly friends better. Finally, be kind. We live on an increasingly polarized and nasty planet. Let's try a little kindness. The Bible says, be kind to one another. You know, if you have a lot of rough edges, you're easier to get hold of, but hard to embrace.
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7: Do the mistakes of your past still haunt you in the present? 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From God, I Need Some Answers, here's David to introduce his message, How Can I Be Truly Forgiven?
8: Well, from Psalm 32 and Psalm 51, we enter into the episode of David and his sin and how he sought forgiveness and what happened before and after that took place. During these days, we've been focusing on the Psalms, and we have taught many of them during these past days here on the radio. But I'd like to suggest to you that in a world that can often feel barren and uncertain and lonely, you need to go back to the Psalms and find the roadmap to step into biblical and true flourishing. So we've written this book called Five Psalms for a Flourishing Life, and it features Psalm 1, Psalm 23, Psalm 46, Psalm 91, and Psalm 103. And it is timeless truth found within these Psalms that can lead you into a life that is connected to God, the one who can transform your wilderness experience and give you peace. I'd love to give you this 236-page hardback book. I'll send it to you when you reciprocate and help us

0: with the cost of Turning Point. Here's how this works. During the month, we select a very special resource. And when you send a gift of any size and ask for it, we send this resource to you to encourage you to say thank you in a tangible way and to add value to your Christian experience. This is one of the coolest things we've ever done. This beautiful book is full of truth and help, and it's beautifully designed. You will love having this book in your home, on your coffee table, where others can see it, and it will cause many questions and open up many discussions. I hope you'll give us the chance of sending you this book when you send your gift today. Well, here's part one of How Can I Be Truly Forgiven?
1: Her name was Catherine Ann Powers, a 1960s student who was described as armed and very dangerous. Catherine had driven the car in a deadly 1970 bank robbery in Boston, and one of her accomplices had killed a policeman, a hero cop, the father of nine children. And for 23 years, Catherine Powers hid her past, changing her name, changing cities whenever she felt threatened, deliberately never driving faster than the speed limit, losing contact with her parents and six brothers and sisters. And at 44, after 23 years of running, she was consumed by guilt and desperately tired. And after months of therapy, she had come to understand that she suffered from chronic depression. In a prepared statement, she explained that she was ready to face whatever consequences the legal system would impose on her. She took her first steps toward reconciling her past and her present when she met therapist Linda Carroll in May of 1992. She wept at a class that Carroll gave on depression at a local hospital. In subsequent private sessions, Power described her symptoms, listen carefully, waves and waves of almost unbearable sadness, each one stronger than the one before. Carroll, who spoke to the Corvallis Gazette Times as Power would try to fight back with intense work and exercise and even prayer, but nothing seemed to help. And after many sessions, Carroll says Power realized that her emotional difficulties would never end until she came clean and gave herself up as a fugitive. For 23 years, she fooled the FBI and every law officer in America. She moved from place to place and never got caught. But she couldn't escape the sense of guilt and shame that filled her own heart. And so one day, knowing she would have to spend the next 10 years in prison, she came forward and said, "I did it. I'm the one." And now she confesses to the fact that she is learning to live with openness and truth and no longer experiencing life with a distorted lens. She agrees that even prison is better than the prison she's been living in. We don't know very much about it, and we don't talk about it nearly as much as we should, but guilt is a pretty powerful force. And today I want to tell you about a man who lived in the Old Testament times who experienced a very similar situation. It didn't take him 23 years to come clean, but for one long year he tried to cover up what he had done, and it ate his lunch. In fact, in the scripture, there are two passages that tell the story of David, Psalm 32 and Psalm 51. David was very much like Powers in this regard. He had a much different life before the crisis which plunged him into difficulty. In fact, as you know, David had walked with God for many years. It was widely known that he was the sweet singer of Israel. He had gained a reputation as an incredible prophet, a man who understood the deep things of God. He had been the longtime spiritual leader of his people. And then suddenly, in his midlife, he was plunged into a terrible double sin that almost rendered him useless to himself and to God. You remember the account. He was on his palace roof one day when he should have been off to war with his troops. And as he was walking on the palace roof,

He looked out into the courtyard next to him and he saw a beautiful woman bathing herself. His passion was aroused and he sent over messengers and ordered her to be brought to the palace. He committed adultery with her and realized now that he was in big trouble. Her husband was a soldier in David's army. He was away fighting for the king. When David found out that through this one-night stand with Bathsheba, she had become pregnant, he panicked and tried to begin to cover up his sin. He ordered, first of all, Uriah, Bathsheba's husband, home from battle. His plan, his ingenious plan was, if I can get Uriah to go and spend a night with Bathsheba, no one will ever know that this is my child. They will think it's Uriah's child. So when Uriah came home from the battle, David said, why don't you go down and spend a night with your wife? He sent home a bottle of wine and some nice food, and he said, just spend a wonderful night at home. Well, Uriah was more honorable than David. And Uriah said, it isn't good that I should do that. My fellow soldiers are out fighting the king's battle. It isn't right that I should be home enjoying a night with my wife. And so Uriah slept on the steps of the palace, and when David awoke the next day, he realized that plan one to cover his sin had failed. Uriah went back to battle, and David's mind continued to turn. If I don't deal with this problem, he thought, it will soon be news throughout the kingdom, and I will be discredited. So he trusted his faithful general, Joab, and he told Joab to send Uriah to the hottest point of the battle so that he would surely be killed. In fact, he said, Joab, what you do is this. You put him at the point of the triangle. You thrust out into battle, and when the battle waxes hot, tell the rest of the soldiers to retreat and leave him there all alone. This time the plan worked. Uriah was killed, and David thought he was home free. When you read Psalm 32 and Psalm 51, a year has passed since this event. And of course, David, being the most powerful man in the world at that time, probably thought if anybody could handle a cover-up, he could. The mourning for Uriah passed, and everybody gave lip service to the tragic death of this valiant soldier. As soon as the mourning period was over, Bathsheba moved into the palace with David and became his wife. The child of David's passion was born, and as we read Psalm 32 and Psalm 51, is now about 3 months old. It is quite probable that the 12 months during which this whole thing had been covered up passed with little discussion of David's crimes. But there were a few people who knew. David knew, Bathsheba knew, and Joab, his general, knew. Oh yes, there's one other person who knew. 2 Samuel 11:27 says, the thing that David had done displeased the Lord. So the Lord knew. And what we see happening as we read these Psalms is a very good case study of what you do with guilt and what you do with sin and how you deal with it in your life. First of all, you have to understand that just like Catherine Power, David was going through intense emotional upheaval in his life. There was real conviction in his heart. The history book does not tell us his heart condition during the 12 months that passed, but David himself tells us. For in Psalm 32, he reminds us of what he was experiencing. He speaks of the anguish of his soul. He speaks of his silence. He speaks how troubled he was in verse 3. He talks about how he was caught up in intensity in his own inward spirit. In verses 3 and 4 of Psalm 32, he talks about his suffering. He says his bones waxed old through his roaring all the day long. Physiologically, the guilt had begun to move out into David's being and plague him. Even as Catherine Powers said, waves and waves of depression came one right after the other, and I could hardly stand them. For a year, he tried to live with his bad conscience. But as the story records, something happened during David's period of sickness and sorrow and anguish over what he had done. And that is that the Lord sent somebody to help him. Now, David didn't know at the time this happened that this was help, but indeed it was. For he moved from his period of conviction to a time of confrontation. And the record is in 2 Samuel 12. Let me read it to you.
In 2 Samuel 12, we read, beginning at verse 1, "And the Lord sent Nathan to David,

Who is Nathan? He's the preacher. He's the prophet. And he came to David and he said to him, he's going to tell him a story now. You're the preacher and God says to you, go confront the most powerful man in the world. How are you going to do this? Well, I kind of get into Nathan a little bit. He says, I'm not going to do this directly. I think I'll tell him a story. So Nathan comes up with a story. It's the right brain, left brain thing, you know. He wants David to really hear this. And this is the story, and watch this. There were two men in one city, one rich and the other poor. And the rich man had exceedingly many flocks and herds, and the poor man had nothing except one little ewe lamb which he had bought and nourished, and it grew up together with him and with his children. It ate of his own food and drank from its own cup and lay in his bosom, and it was like a daughter to him. And a traveler came to the rich man, who refused to take from his own flock and from his own herd to prepare one for the wayfaring man who had come to him, but he took the poor man's lamb and prepared it for the man who had come to him. Do you get the story? Do you need to know who the people are? Who is the little lamb? That's Bathsheba. Who is the poor man? That's Uriah. Who is the man with all that you could offer and have that wouldn't spare his own? That's David. And when David heard the parable, he hadn't put two and two together. And the scripture says that David's anger was greatly aroused against this preacher. And he said to Nathan, as the Lord lives, the man who has done this thing shall surely die. And he shall restore fourfold for the lamb because he did this thing and because he had no pity. When David heard this, he was hot. He said, I've never heard anything that made me so angry. Whoever did this, he will die. And he will give back four times what he took. Now picture this. If I'm the preacher, I realize this is where I have to pull the trigger. And I'm nervous. Nathan's going to make the application, and the scripture says, and I picture it, he took his long, bony, prophetic finger and stuck it in David's nose, and he said, read the text, you are the man. You're the one I'm talking about. Wow. You talk about a confrontation. And let me just stop for a moment and say, I know that some of you come to church and you would prefer that we never say anything about sin, and you would like it if we never talk about anything that's negative or anything that might upset you a little bit, but let me just remind you, God sent the prophet to David. David didn't ask for him. God sent him to David because the prophet was to have a very important ministry in David's life. He was to help David face up to what he had done. And I don't know this for sure, but if I have to give you my guess as to what David's feeling at this moment when Nathan says, thou art the man, along with the overwhelming anguish of knowing now that he has been found out, I have to believe that David also feels a sense of incredible relief. Finally, it's out. I've talked to numerous people who've been through experiences similar to this in terms of morality, and they've covered up over a long period of time when finally the story is told. That's what they've said to me. I was overwhelmed that it was known, but I'll tell you the truth, I was glad it was out. I didn't have to live that way anymore. The confrontation. Could I just say to you men and women that usually there's no change without a confrontation? Somewhere along the way, there's going to be somebody that will come and help us to face up to what's wrong in our life. And we will either hear it or we will close our ears to it. If David had pushed Nathan away, David had the power to take Nathan's life if he chose. He could have made him another casualty. But David heard the voice of God, and it was the first step back. And I want you to note that. Because the next thing that happened after the confrontation was a confession. And the confession is written for us in David's journal. In fact, if you turn to the Psalms in your Bible and you see the superscription over Psalm 51, you will know that I am telling you the truth when I say this is what David said when he prayed to God at this moment. For the superscription over Psalm 51 in my Bible says this, to the chief musician, a psalm of David when Nathan the prophet went to him after he had gone in to Bathsheba. Interestingly enough, Charles Haddon Spurgeon says that during that whole year, David probably never wrote anything. He couldn't write anything because he was out of fellowship with God. He didn't have any song in his heart. His joy was gone. But immediately after

after the confrontation, David once again took up his pen and started to make some notations in his journal. And he pens for us in Psalm 51 his own words as he comes back to God. How do you pray? How do you pray when you've been found out? How do you pray when your sin is so overwhelming that, like Catherine Powers, you just can't stand it anymore and you've got to get it out in the open? Well, let me tell you two things about David's confession. First of all, it was genuine. It was genuine. You say, well, Pastor Jeremiah, isn't all confession genuine? Not really. I read about a guy who wrote to the Bureau of Internal Revenue, and the letter said, I haven't been able to sleep because last year when I filed my income tax report, I deliberately misrepresented my income. I'm enclosing a check for $150, and if I still can't sleep, I'll send you the rest. Now, that's the way a lot of people confess. Do you know folks like that? Confession for a lot of folks is just telling people what you discover they already know. In fact, in our schools, and I can say this from the high school, junior high, all the way through the college, one of the things we learn when we deal with the problems young people face is that a lot of times kids will come clean when they know you already know what they did. But they won't tell you any more than they think you know. So sometimes you think you got this whole deal wrapped up, and after it's all over, you found out they didn't come clean at all. There's a whole bunch of more stuff you should have known. Confession can be dishonest and ungenuine. Did you know that? But I want to tell you something. When David confessed, his confession was genuine. You say, how do you know that? Look into the Bible with me and notice what he said about what he did. Verse 1, he calls it transgression, which is rebellion. Verse 2, he calls it iniquity, which is perversion, distortion, acting unjustly, dealing crookedly. Verse 2, he calls it sin, which means to miss the mark. And verse 4, he calls it evil, which is a vile thing which deserves condemnation. The Hebrew words are much more graphic than our words. What David said was, God, I want to tell you that I know what I did, and what I did was really bad. There was no candy coating of his transgression. If you go back in Psalm 32 and verse 5, you see what David said about this prayer after he had written it. He says, I acknowledged my sin to you, and my iniquity I have not hidden. I said, I will confess my transgression to the Lord, and you forgave the iniquity of my sin. In Psalm 51:17, we are told that the Lord honors a broken and a contrite heart. His confession was genuine. He recognized that what he did was wrong. One of the things that keeps many of us from ever knowing renewed joy and in fellowship with God, knowing what it means to have the burden lifted, is we're always trying to make our sin look better. We're always trying to put it in better terms. We're always trying to couch it in ways so that we don't feel so badly about it. The only way you can ever get any relief from sin is to confess. And you know what the word means? Amalageo in the Greek language means to say the same thing. It's to look at your sin and to say the same thing about it that God would say, to acknowledge you're wrong. You say, well, Pastor Jeremiah, that's so painful and that's so hard, but it's the only way back. It's where you start, through genuine confession. Notice, secondly, it was not only genuine, it was God-centered. David said, against thee, God, and thee only have I sinned. Now, it's not that he does not understand that others have been affected. David hasn't suddenly lost his knowledge of what happened. He knows Bathsheba has been hurt in this, her purity taken away. He knows that Uriah is in the ground, dead because of what happened. He realizes that Joab has been complicated in his own integrity because of what he has done. He knows what's happened to him, but David said, Lord, it's against you and you only that I have sinned. David now sees that ultimately his sin is an insult and an injury to God. It is God's love that has been wounded. It is the God of grace against whom he has sinned. And when a person takes that attitude, that God's forgiveness is reckoned by his grace and his mercy, and that sin is a sin against God, first of all,

0: He has taken a major step on his way back. Unfortunately, our concept of the holiness of God has been so eroded through our easy believism in this day that people almost feel like that's the secondary problem. In fact, let me ask you this question. You do something big time and it involves other people, and I give you the option today. Either confess it to the person you did it to, or confess it to God. Which would you take? Easy. Confess it to God. I mean, you can do that in a quiet little prayer and nobody knows. But if you understood who God was, you wouldn't feel that way. You say, what are you talking about? What I'm talking about is we are all into worship, and thank God that we are. I love to worship. But sometimes, if we're not careful, we can get so caught up in the mechanics of worship that we forget who it is that we're worshiping, who God is, his attributes, his love, his faithfulness, his goodness, his holiness, his righteousness. The worship is secondary to the object of our worship, and David understood that. So when he confessed, he said, Lord, I know that this is basically an offense against you. Well, when he confessed, something great happened. And let me hold out this hope for all of us today. Nothing we have ever done. David, he did the biggies. Adultery, murder, cover up. And yet I want to tell you something. David took the route back. His conviction promoted a confrontation which brought out of him a confession. And now we're going to see the cleansing that takes place in his life. The same intensity of words that David uses to talk about his sin, he now uses to describe the forgiveness. And I want you to notice these as you look at Psalm 51. He says, first of all, that he wants his sin to be blotted out. Then he said, God, I want you to wash away my sin. He sees his sin as a stain upon his soul. He says, God, take your precious blood and just wash all this sin away. And then he says, Lord, I want you to cleanse me, verse 2. And the technical term that he uses in verse 2 is the term for the cleansing of a leper. And it's the term that was used to declare that a leper had been cleansed. He said, God, take away the leprosy of my soul. And then notice down in verse 7, he prays that he would be purged with hyssop. And when he says that, he uses this term. He says, purge me with hyssop and I shall be unsinned. He said, God, unsin me.
1: What a great thought, to be unsinned. To be forgiven means to be unsinned. We'll have more on this incredible subject tomorrow here on Turning Point. I hope you'll join us then as we continue our discussion of how to be truly forgiven. 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It's our way of saying thank you for your investment in this ministry, and I hope you'll give us the opportunity to send it to you. 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It'll be on its way to you before you know it. 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
2: 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Is it progress when we are so busy that we don't have time for God in the morning or time to read our children a story at night? 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
6: 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Yeah, what a neat way for us to just like start the conversation with people and then give them our time, being intentional and available for them.
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5: Tonight looks like it's going to be clearing up with a low of 0. Tomorrow, sunny, but becoming a mix of sun and cloud near noon with a high of 17. And on Thursday, cloudy with 60% chance of showers and a high of 19. A look at your current temperatures and 7-day forecast is available on the Janie King weather page at CHBNRadio.com or on the CHBN Radio app.
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11: We're all feeling it. The pain at the pump, the ever-expanding grocery bill, everything seems to cost more these days. So it comes as no surprise that inflation is officially at its highest level in nearly 3 years.

The latest economic data shows inflation has risen to its highest level since 2023. One financial analyst says consumers are currently trapped in a double squeeze. That is, pressure from both higher gas prices and core household items like bread, fruits, and vegetables. And economists say it's not letting up anytime soon.

0: soon. Hearing that may evoke a sense of fear, but take heart. In this time of uncertainty, God remains sovereign. Our fears are not new or exclusive to 2026. They span across the ages. And in Matthew 6, we're told, do not be anxious. Our Heavenly Father knows just what we need, and we seek His kingdom first. Welcome to Haven Today. I'm David Wolin, sharing the great story that's all about Jesus. We're in a series called Growing in Assurance. Okay, so once upon a time, I was working as a consultant with various Christian media ministries, and with one of them, we put together a survey for a broad array of Christian radio listeners who were connected with that ministry, and the topic was assurance of salvation. And this was utterly fascinating to me then, and it still is today. It opened up with two questions. The first was, are you confident in your assurance of salvation, yes or no? About 90% answered yes, they were confident in their assurance of salvation. Now, that in itself is worthy of note. At least in this pool, which was a decent cross-section of people, 1 in 10 were willing to write down on a piece of paper and send it back into the ministry, admitting that they were not confident in their assurance. Personally, I'd bet the real number was higher, but even 1 in 10 is significant. And considering the torment of a single soul who doubts, even 1 in 100 would still matter. But the second question is where I really started to lean in and wonder about whether the reality of many Christians' anxieties about assurance might actually go deeper than meets the eye. The second question was, on a scale of 1 to 10, how confident are you in your assurance of salvation? And I looked at the way the 90% who said that, yes, they were confident, I looked at how they scored themselves on a scale of 1 to 10, and only a minority said they were 10 out of 10 confident. A massive percentage said they were confident between the levels of 5 and 7. What does that mean? Well, I'm sure there are many reasons for this phenomenon, but I think perhaps this is one of them.
1: I think one error that Christians often make with this is they say, oh, a Christian will bear fruit. So what I need to do is just do whatever is necessary to get more fruit on this tree, and that will give me assurance of salvation. And it just doesn't work like that. It's backwards. Like we talked about a couple of days ago, that's like, you know, if you want your car to go faster, you can't just reach up and push the needle of the speedometer up from 40 to 60 and expect the car to go faster. Fruit is an indicator of the life of the tree.
0: That's the voice of pastor and author Greg Gilbert. 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And now, reminding us of the truth of the daily battle of the Christian life, here's Shane and Shane with You've Already Won.

0: This is Haven Today. I'm David Wolin, and joining me again today, Pastor Greg Gilbert. He's the senior pastor of Third Avenue Baptist Church in Louisville, Kentucky. And Pastor, it is good to have you back on the program today.
1: Yeah, thanks for inviting me again. Always glad to help out.
0: Well, we're talking about a topic that I do know from experience is vitally important in the church, in the lives of many believers. And the topic often can sit underneath the surface, especially for people that have been believers for a long time, because they may think, I'm not supposed to be struggling with assurance about my own salvation, of how can I know for certain that I really am regenerate, that I'm a believer in Jesus. And so for those that didn't join us yesterday, just let's return to that question. How do we know? How can we know? How does the Bible inform that?
1: It's a huge question. And I think it, like we talked about yesterday, I think it looms larger in more people's minds than we typically give it credit for. Because it's a hard thing to admit, isn't it? Mm-hmm. If you do struggle with assurance, it's a hard thing to tell your friend, I may be a member of a church and I may be even serving as an elder or whatever it is, but I really wonder about this sometimes. That's a hard thing. So I think it's important that we talk about it. And I think it's important that we try to be, you know, not just experiential about it, but biblical. Like, what does the Bible say about it? And turns out I think it has a lot to say.
0: Yeah. And you put your finger on something early on in the book that I thought was really, really insightful. Well, you pointed out that often our battle with assurance is in reality, perhaps a tug of war between two types of assurance. And

0: And one of those types of assurance feels a little more intuitive and easier to trust, right? And we would maybe call that self-assurance. But there's this tug of war between having confidence in the gospel of Jesus Christ versus confidence in myself. And that over-focus on how I'm doing, or it seems like I'm doing, or if there's a besetting sin that has just, you know, really overwhelmed us, then we might be feeling that really, really intensely. And often it is some kind of a persistent sin driver that is creating the deep concern and fear that we often describe as assurance of salvation.
1: Yeah, so you're raising a couple of different issues there. There's the entirely legitimate practice that Christians do of what we tend to call fruit inspection, many of us, where we look at our lives and we're doing the kind of work that Paul says we ought to do, which is examine yourselves, make sure you're in the faith. So there's that. That's one thing. And we can do that both rightly and wrongly. Yeah. The other thing you're talking about is some besetting sin, or some sin that we've ceased to struggle with any longer and we've just made friends with.
0: Mm.
1: There's a huge difference between struggling with a sin and making peace with it.
0: Yeah.
1: One of those should give you some assurance that you are a Christian.
0: Yeah.
1: The other one should raise all kinds of alarm bells.
0: Yeah. Yeah. That's right. You know, maybe since we just opened up that topic, we should just dive right into that. So let's peel that back a little bit farther. And you've got a lot of years of pastoral experience to draw from in this. Why should it give a Christian a measure of assurance that they are in fact continuing to struggle with a sin, even though that sin is still there and has been for a long time?
1: Yeah. So every Christian is gonna sin until the day we stand with Jesus. Yeah. And are glorified with him. It's going to happen. So it's just that the battle will look different from Christian to Christian. So so some Christians will see victory in their lives over one sin after another, right? Mm. But the sins will keep on coming, rank after rank after rank, like some kind of hellish video game, you know, where just you're fighting one enemy after the other and winning, right? But still you're going to fight. Other Christians will be locked in battle with the final boss, right? Yeah. Until the day they stand with Jesus. But the thing you want to see in a Christian's life when it comes to the fight with sin is the smoke of battle. That's what you want to see. And if the smoke of battle is there, that's a good sign that the person is alive by the Holy Spirit, being empowered by the Holy Spirit to fight. In Romans 8, it's from the smoke of battle that the Spirit cries out with our spirits, that we are children of God, Abba, Father. But that's what you want to see, is the smoke of battle. It's when the smoke goes away that you have to start asking the question, well, what, did you sign a peace treaty with that sin? Did you bow your knee to it? What has happened here that you're no longer fighting?
0: Yeah.
1: So when a Christian comes to me and says, I'm struggling with something, that's one of the questions I'll ask is, are you though? Are you struggling with it, or have you made peace with it? And that's a critical question in this whole issue of assurance.
0: Yeah. And if upon examination, the answer seems to be, I think I actually have maybe just made peace with it, or just gotten tired of fighting and I'm not fighting anymore. What then?
1: Well, then you need to repent of your sins and believe in Christ.
0: Yeah.
1: Amen. That may be the first time you've ever done that, or it may be the millionth time that you've done it. That's what you need to do.
0: Yeah.
1: Whether you've been a Christian for 20 years or you're a brand new one.
0: Well, and we've talked about over the course of the series so far, the four main drivers of assurance, and you've shared those. We spent a little bit more time yesterday talking about how the gospel itself testifies to us of the assurance of our faith, that it's 100% Christ, and I contribute nothing to my salvation. I'm resting in his completed work entirely, full stop. Mm-hmm. And then there's the promises of God, which are many that testify to the reality that God will keep his word. So there is that. And you talk about those as the accelerators. There's the witness of the Spirit. This is one of the things that the Bible is very clear that the Spirit is constantly doing within us at his own choosing, the way that he chooses to do this. So we're not in control of it, but he is testifying to us that we do belong to Christ. Mm-hmm. But then you talk about the fruits of obedience, and that this is often the place where believers can get really tripped up, and sometimes where the struggle with assurance really begins. And there are some errors I know that you've talked about that we can make in looking

0: a little too much at our fruit. So what does that look like?
1: Yeah. So it's a little bit of a tension, right? Because the Bible tells us that we are in fact to do self-examination. Paul tells us to do that in one of his epistles, examine yourselves and make sure that you're in the faith. So I don't want to say that we should never do this kind of fruit inspection of our lives. We should. It really is just a matter of keeping it in perspective and doing it correctly. And I heard somebody say just the other day that true humility is not so much thinking less of yourself, it's thinking of yourself less, mm-hmm. right? So even though we're commanded in scripture to do this self-examination for fruit inspection, there are three or four ways that I've seen Christians doing that just badly. And mm-hmm. when you do it badly, you really find yourself in some trouble.
0: Mm-hmm. Yeah, but it makes sense that we would be doing that, right? I'm thinking about John 15, that famous passage about abiding in Christ, that you may bear much fruit. And and Jesus says, by this my Father is glorified, that you bear much fruit and so prove to be my disciples. So we're thinking, well, if I really am a disciple, a follower of Jesus, then that fruit's going to prove it, you know? And mm-hmm. if I'm struggling with assurance, I need that proof. Where am I going to go find it? Well, it's supposed to be in this fruit. And what's the fruit? If you keep my commandments, you'll abide in my love, just as I have kept my Father's commandments and abide in his love. So there's this fruit inspection that seems like the intuitive thing that every Christian ought to do.
1: Yeah, and we should. I think one error that Christians often make with this is they say, oh, a Christian will bear fruit. So what I need to do is just do whatever is necessary to get more fruit on this tree. Mm-hmm. And that will give me assurance of salvation.
0: Yeah.
1: And it just doesn't work like that. It's backwards. Like we talked about a couple of days ago, that's like, you know, if you want your car to go faster, you can't just reach up and push the needle of the speedometer up from 40 to 60 and expect the car to go faster.
0: Yeah.
1: Fruit is an indicator of the life of the tree, right? Yeah. And you can't just duct tape a bunch of apples onto the tree and expect mm-hmm. that to give life to the tree. It doesn't work that way. You give life to the tree, then that produces fruit. That's mm-hmm. that's the biblical direction. Yeah. I see Christians all the time trying to create assurance in themselves by having more quiet times, by praying more, it doesn't work like that. Mm-hmm. You have to put weight on the promises of God and the truths of the gospel in order to create life, which then creates obedience.
0: Yeah. Keeping with the fruit analogy, because that is what Jesus is driving at here in John 15. It's the life of the vine that flows into the branch,
1: right?
0: I mean, you cut off a branch, and here where I live, we do that a lot. You know, during the spring, and I've got a very active son. He's been climbing trees and snapping off branches I didn't want him to. All of those branches are dead, mm-hmm. and they're sitting there getting dry by the day. So if we're separated from the life of the tree or of the vine, mm-hmm. then obviously we have no ability to just push out some fruit. Everything flows from the vine, which is Christ. So that does make good sense. If we're gonna avoid the error of thinking that we can somehow muscle out spiritually some fruit, what does it look like to use this appropriately as a source of assurance?
1: One thing that Christians tend to do with fruit inspection, self-examination, is that they look at one branch of the tree without looking at the whole tree, right? So they look at one branch that's not producing any fruit, or maybe even it looks a little bit sick, mm-hmm. but they neglect to look at the rest of the branches, which may be producing fruit all over the place. Mm. And you don't want to do that as a Christian. You have to look at the whole tree, because the Holy Spirit doesn't work on everything at once in us. He works over here for a little while, and then he works over here for a little while, and mm-hmm. we find ourselves being massively fruitful in this area. Something else is going wrong over here, but because we're never going to be free of sin until we stand with Jesus, the tree and its fruitfulness is constantly going to be changing.
0: Yeah.
1: The thing that ought to alarm you is if you see the whole tree sort of flagging like a weeping willow, right?
0: Mm.
1: That's when you ought to start getting alarmed. A second thing we tend to do wrong, and it causes all kinds of problems, is that we try to examine the fruit of the tree through a snapshot rather than a movie. So we take a picture of the tree at one moment and we say, oh man, that apple looks a little sickly, right? It's a little brown. But what we're not seeing is that a month ago, there was no apple there at all.

0: Or maybe the apple was dead and now it's just sickly, right? Mm. Well, that's not ideal, but it's better than going in the other direction, right? Yeah. So, you know, you can look at a, you can look at your life or another Christian's life and you can say they're not where they should be, but praise God, they're also not where they were.
1: Yeah.
0: And that's a really important thing to keep in mind. Don't do for an inspection through snapshots. Mm-hmm. Take a movie over time and see what the fruit is doing. For that matter, the third one is that we tend to try to do this fruit inspection alone. Mm-hmm. So we try to look at our own life and come to a judgment about it when all the commands in the Bible about this are all plural verbs.
1: Yes.
0: And nouns, right? It's you guys examine yourselves to make sure you're in the faith. So this is why, for example, being a

0: plural verbs.
1: Yes.
0: And nouns, right? It's you guys examine yourselves to make sure you're in the faith. So this is why, for example, being a vital, living, connected, active member of a church is so important.
1: Right.
0: Because you and I, as individuals, are incompetent to make a judgment about our own fruit. We need people who can see it from all kinds of different angles and distances and all the rest.
1: That's right.
0: And that's what, I think that's part of the reason why Jesus told us we're to be in churches in the first place.
1: Yeah, that's
0: right. Our own spiritual good.
1: Yeah. Yeah, that's helpful. You know, in keeping with that analogy, there's many who know about these things who have commented that there's strength in a forest because the roots of the trees interlock. You know, mm-hmm. if a tree just standing there by itself doesn't have that kind of buffer, but when we stand together as God intended, there's a way in which we're strengthened that it's just impossible to that's have right. all by ourselves. And we need that. And in fact, it strikes me that all three of those things, that the other two that you mentioned first, looking at the whole tree, not just zooming in on one little part, those who can stand back and take the best snapshot are probably, it's not us looking at ourselves and same thing. Sure. You know, if you want someone to take a slow motion movie, it's going to be somebody else holding the phone, not you.
0: Yeah, that's why they call it navel gazing, is because you are so close to yourself that you can't see the whole thing all at once.
1: Words of experience, words of wisdom, words of pastoral care from Greg Gilbert, who actually has written a book on assurance. So yeah, you can read that. I just did. And I was blown away by the wisdom, the depth. I've been a Christian for so many, many years, and I learned some things that I really benefited from. So this is for you at any walk, at any point in your walk of faith. And Pastor Greg Gilbert, thank you for writing the book. Thank you for being with us here on Haven today.
0: You're welcome, brother. Thanks for having me.

And that's exactly what we need to do. Turn your eyes upon Jesus from Selah. This is Haven Today. I'm David Wolin with a quick reminder that this ministry depends upon your support for every day and every program you hear. 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I'm David Wolin. Won't you come back again next time? We'll be keeping it all about Jesus. It's The Great Story here on Haven Today.

here for your encouragement and your walk with God. This is David Wolin with Haven Ministries, inviting you to anchor your day in God's Word. A needle and thread can patch holes in socks and shirts, if you know what you're doing. If only it was so easy to patch up the brokenness of people. Of course, we try hard to fix ourselves, and in small ways, sometimes we succeed. We might break an old habit, make a new one, reach a goal, but there's a type of fixing every person needs that lies far beyond their

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5: Tonight looks like it's going to be clearing up with a low of zero. Tomorrow, sunny, but becoming a mix of sun and cloud near noon with a high of 17. And on Thursday, cloudy with 60% chance of showers and a high of 19. A look at your current temperatures and 7-day forecast is available on the Janie King weather page at chvnradio.com or on the CHVN Radio app.
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1: Psalm 9, verses 9 and 10 read, "The Lord also will be a stronghold for the oppressed, a stronghold in times of trouble. And those who know your name will put their trust in you. For you, O Lord, have not forsaken those who seek you." We load up today with glorious music sung by our male quartet, and they begin by singing, "A Mighty Fortress is Our God."

The Bible has the answer. You have provided the questions, and we search the Bible, God's holy word, in order to find the answers. Question number one. Why does Faith to Live By sing gospel hymns instead of contemporary praise and worship songs? The worship wars that have been taking place for some while now, they have most certainly produced more heat than they have directive.

and helpful light. I think that I am going to annoy, exasperate, and anger some people, but let that be. But please listen to me as best as I explain why this takes place. If we go to 1 and 2 Timothy, these are pastoral epistles that Paul wrote to his young associate in the ministry in order to help him in church leadership. And there we have listed quite a number of scriptures, verses from 1 Timothy and also 2 Timothy. The whole tone of what we have here is a very serious approach to ministry and the ministry of the word. Let me flip through some of these verses. 1 Timothy chapter 4, verse 6. Paul, he says that you are to be constantly nourished on the words of the faith and of the sound doctrine. Verse 11, he says, prescribe and teach these things. Verse 15 of chapter 4, he says, take pains with these things. And then at the very end of 1 Timothy, he says, guard yourself against worldly and empty chatter. 2 Timothy chapter 2 and verses 15 and 16, he says, present yourself approved to God as a workman who does not need to be ashamed. Again, he says, avoid worldly and empty chatter. And then chapter 4, verses 1, 2, and 3, he says, I solemnly charge you in the presence of God and of Jesus Christ, who is to judge the living and the dead, and by his appearing and his kingdom, preach the word. Then in verse 3, the time will come when they will not endure sound doctrine, but wanting to have their ears tickled, they will accumulate for themselves teachers in accordance with their own desires. What does all of this have to do with music, the music that we use in Faith to Live By or in churches across Canada or around the world? The point which I wish to make is that the ministry of the word, that we are to come with sound doctrine, and the great older hymns, they typically have that. Now, there was a time when those older hymns, those great hymns, they were new. And so to be old is not the characterizing means of defining what's a great hymn. But they have doctrine which speaks pointedly and powerfully. There are some hymn writers even today who are writing such types of hymns, and perhaps in years to come, they will gather the affection of so many people. But take this to heart. So often, churches try to sing pablum. They give to their people pablum in the song service, and then the preacher stands up and he expects to be able to serve meat, sound doctrine. If you have pablum in the song service, you're going to have pablum expected in the message. But if you have meat, if you have strong doctrine, if you have hymns that actually say something, then the people will be ready to receive meat from the Word of God in the ministry of the Word. Question number two. Why are the two genealogies of Jesus different in Matthew chapter 1 and Luke chapter 3? Great question, and it is often asked.

Because when there is a comparison made between the two, it is noted that aside from some names prior to David, everything that follows after David's name, King David's name, about 1000 BC, that the lists are very, very different indeed. The plain answer is that Matthew, in his gospel, he especially tracks the side of Joseph. And Luke, he is particularly interested in Mary. And so we have it in Matthew chapter 1, when the angel appears to Joseph in Matthew chapter 1, the side of the story, you might say, is being told from Joseph's point of view. In Luke chapter 3, we have the whole lead up of Elizabeth and Mary, both of them becoming pregnant, and that is held forth. Please note in Luke chapter 3 and verse 23, we have it held out, and some would say, well, look, when I read in Luke chapter 3, it says that it was the son of Joseph. Joseph is the one. But the Koine Greek language in which the New Testament was written does not have a term for son-in-law. And so when it says that Joseph was the son, Joseph, that is Mary's husband, and it is supposed to be, thought to be, the father of Jesus in this world's terms, but we know that that was not true because Jesus was conceived of the Holy Spirit. Here we have it that Joseph, he is actually the son-in-law of Eli, but I'm the son of Art, my father-in-law. Though son-in-law might be the technically correct terms, he refers to me as his son. And so here we have it. Matthew is the family tree of Joseph. Luke is giving to us the family tree of Mary. If you have a question, please send it to us. We will use it on the air as we have opportunity. Our mailing address, Faith to Live By, Box 426, Winnipeg, Manitoba, R3C2H6. The Male Quartet, once again, who come to sing My Jesus, I Love Thee, and then When I Survey the Wondrous Cross.

The Faith to Live By musicians are pleased to announce a brand new CD of 13 songs under the title Joy Comes in the Morning. The title track, Joy Comes in the Morning, is sung by the male quartet. We also have the ladies trio singing We Praise Thee, O God, Our Redeemer. Heidi and Rick team up to sing Until Then. The full group sing both Shelter Me and The Lord Bless You and Keep You, a great favorite of mine. Rick also sings He's Been Faithful. Joy comes in the morning indeed. And we would like to put a copy of this brand new 13-song CD into your hands as quickly as possible. Ask for your copy when you write this week to Faith to Live By, Box 426, Winnipeg, Manitoba, R3C2H6. And let me underscore that the CD, as well as the audio files from the website, are all completely at no

In Exodus chapter 3, we have Moses at the burning bush in the wilderness. And God is speaking to him, calling him to take the children of Israel out of their Egyptian bondage. Moses is most hesitant. That's a kind way of putting it. He does not want the job. He's 80 years of age, and he says, God, find someone else. At one point, he says, Lord, if I go back, who shall I say has sent me? What is your name? And the Lord says, I am who I am. I am has sent me to you. That title, I am, stuck in the minds of the Jews, and all through their history, they were quick to recognize it. When Jesus came and he proclaims himself to be the one who is to come into the world, and every sign, every witness points to him. In John's gospel, we have 7 I am statements that are made. I want to list them to you as we consider in our ongoing study of who is this man who has come among us. His name is Jesus. His name is salvation. He is the Christ. But let us understand him even better than we have ever done so before. In John chapter 6 and verse 35, Jesus, he declares, I am the bread of life. For those who are hungry, we come to him and feed upon him and know what really satisfies. In John chapter 8 and verse 12, Jesus said, I am the light of the world. He who follows me will not walk in the darkness, but will have the light of life. If you are looking for light for your way, look to Jesus and find in him the candle, the strong beacon, which can light your way. In John chapter 10, Jesus, he declares himself, verse 9, I am the door. If anyone enters through me, he will be saved and will go in and out and find pasture. Jesus, he is the one. He is the access that we need into the Father's presence. Also, in John chapter 10, we have the fourth I am statement. Verse 11 and verse 14, Jesus said, I am the good shepherd. The good shepherd lays down his life for the sheep. And Jesus spoke of all of the others who came, that they were cheats, they were thieves, they were frauds. Jesus, he is the real thing. He is the good shepherd who lays down his life for the sheep. John chapter 11 and verse 25. Jesus here was meeting with Martha. Lazarus, her brother, had died, and both Martha and Mary were utterly heartbroken. Jesus, he says to Martha, I am the resurrection and the life. He who believes in me will live even if he dies. And everyone who lives and believes in me will never die. I am the resurrection. I am the life, Jesus declared to Martha. Then, as Jesus met with his disciples just before leaving them to go to the cross, he said, do not

Let your heart be troubled. Believe in God. Believe also in me. In my Father's house are many dwelling places. If it were not so, I would have told you, for I go to prepare a place for you. And if I go and prepare a place for you, I will come again and receive you to myself, that where I am, there you may be also. And you know the way where I am going. One of his disciples, Thomas, I think that we unfairly regard him as doubting Thomas. But Thomas was the one who spoke up on this occasion to say to Jesus, Lord, we do not know where you are going. How do we know how to get there? How do we know the way? And Jesus said to him, I am the way. I am the truth. I am the life. No one comes to the Father but through me. One more statement that Jesus plainly made in John chapter 15, again, as he is meeting with his disciples, endeavoring to prepare them for what would come immediately hereafter. Jesus said, I am the true vine, and my Father is the vine dresser. And again in verse 5 of John chapter 15, I am the vine, and you are the branches. He who abides in me and I in him, he bears much fruit. For apart from me, you can do nothing. Nothing of any consequence. Nothing that will stand for eternity. All of your attempts, all of your glory, it will be just like dust and ashes that is blown away in a moment. Without me, you can accomplish nothing. I am the bread of life. I am the light of the world. I am the door. I am the good shepherd, Jesus says. I am the resurrection and the life. I am the way, the truth, and the life. I am the true vine. We need to be connected to him. We need to abide in him. One more. There actually is an eighth statement. In John chapter 8, and verse 58, Jesus had been speaking with some of the Jews, and Jesus said to them, truly, truly, I say to you, before Abraham was born, I am. The Jews in the temple, they were clear on what he was saying, and they regarded it as blasphemy. He was making himself equal with the God who had appeared to Moses by the burning bush, and they would not have it. They each look around for some stone that they might hurl at him, but Jesus evades them, and he escapes out of the temple. Who is Jesus? Who is this one who has come among us? He is the great I am. He is the one who we can feed upon. He is the one who can light our way. He is the one through whom we gain access into the Father's presence. He is the one who will shepherd us in our time of desperate need and in our wandering. He is the one who comes and searches us out. He is the one in whom there is the power of the resurrection and life. He is the way, the truth, and the life. And I bid you to come to him, and I bid you to abide in this vine and to know life, to know joy, to know peace, and to know all that this world could never offer you ever.

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4: 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We would see healing in our land. We would see healing in marriages, families, and lives. People experiencing resurrection in parts of their lives that felt dead, like mental health or certain relationships, whatever it might be. We really see a biblical vision for Canada.
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3: Tonight looks like it's going to be clearing up with a low of 0. Tomorrow, sunny, but becoming a mix of sun and cloud near noon with a high of 17. And on Thursday, cloudy with 60% chance of showers and a high of 19. A look at your current temperatures and 7-day forecast is available on the Janie King weather page at chvnradio.com or on the CHVN Radio app.
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2: The executive director of Peer Connections Manitoba, Julia Heppner, shares what she would share with somebody who's struggling with their mental health right now.
3: Well, at first I would let them know that they're not alone. 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You really just have to look to your left or the right to be able to find somebody who will probably understand a little bit about what you're walking through. And I think that's one of the most important messages, is that none of us are alone. We all have a story. We all have a journey.
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0: For the people of ancient Persia, life had turned bleak overnight. Because of an evil scheme, every Jewish person in the land was living on borrowed time. It would take a miracle to thwart the plan and convince the king to change directions. Today on Insight for Living, Chuck Swindoll uses this life-threatening conflict to ask a penetrating question, one that's just as relevant today. Does one person really make a difference? Chuck's answer may surprise you and move you to action. We begin in Esther chapter 3. Chuck titled today's message, Thinking and Saying What's Right, Regardless.
1: The Jews have been threatened with extermination. Look at verse 13 of chapter 3, and you'll see it in one verse. Letters were sent by couriers to all the king's provinces to destroy, to kill, and to annihilate all the Jews, both young and old, women and children, in one day, the 13th day of the 12th month, which is the month Adar, and to seize their possessions as plunder. That's the plan. It has the makings of the worst kind of Holocaust. What a day for a heroic patriot to step forward. And her name is Esther. Follow the story as we find the response of the people, beginning at verse 1 of chapter 4. They are lost in mourning and weeping. When Mordecai learned all that had been done, he tore his clothes, put on sackcloth and ashes, and went out into the midst of the city and wailed loudly and bitterly. And then Esther summoned Hathach from the king's eunuchs, I'm sure one of the runners, one of her trusted assistants, whom the king had appointed to attend her, and ordered him to go to Mordecai to learn what this was and why it was. She doesn't know. Mordecai knows that he has put the issue on the line for Esther, and he knows if she acts on this, it could mean her life. This is no time for rumor. In fact, the last of verse 8 says, order her to go in to the king to implore his favor and to plead with him for her people. Tell her that's what she's to do. Esther said, verse 11, all the king's servants and the people of the king's provinces know that for any man or woman who comes to the king, to the inner court, who is not summoned, he has but one law, that he be put to death, unless the king holds out to him the golden scepter so that he may live. And I have not been summoned to come to the king for these 30 days. I'm not sure I can do that. It's a dilemma. You see, Mordecai knew Esther. He had reared her. He had trained her. He knew how far he could push. He knew her character. So do all wise parents, who at times must be the reason their children develop character. You have occasions in your life, brief vignettes, little windows of time, where you can step forward and tell your children to be brave. Step forward and do it. There are times when you must call upon your children to stand alone and to trust them to do it. Mordecai is at that moment, and he receives Hathach's answer back, and he tightens a sash on his sackcloth. Verse 13, he told them to reply to Esther, do not imagine that you in the king's palace can escape any more than all the Jews. For if you remain silent at this time, relief and deliverance will arise for the Jews from another place, and you and your father's house will perish. And who knows whether you have not attained royalty for such a time as this? I love that.

He says he really follows three tracks. First, if you do nothing, don't think you will escape death. You do or die. But second, don't make too much of this. God is not limited to you or me. It may be in his plan to have us removed, but his people will not die. He will use someone. And so third, how great it would be if he would use you. Could it be that you have attained royalty for such a time as this? Could it be that you have been given this promotion, my friend, for such a time as this? Could it be that God brought you into this situation for this moment and for this hour? What a great speech. Winston Churchill was a master at such remarks. In a speech to the British in the House of Commons, June 18, 1940, I wish I had that great British accent to read his words. Let us brace ourselves to our duties and so bear ourselves that if the British Empire and its Commonwealth last for 1,000 years, men will still say this was their finest hour. And not quite 4 months later, to an even greater broken Great Britain, death and sorrow will be the companions of our journey, hardship, our garment, constancy, our valor, and our only shield. We must be united. We must be undaunted. We must be inflexible. Stand. Don't stop. Stand alone. Fight to the end. Great moment. It's a Patrick Henry's, give me liberty or give me death. It's a Nathan Hale's, I regret that I have but one life to lose for my country. It is patriotism at its finest. And he says to Esther, this is your hour. Stand, speak, die. But whatever you do, don't be silent. Verse 15 makes you love her all the more. Then Esther told him, you see, something has changed now.

She's had time to think. She's had to weigh her words and now his counsel. Esther told them to reply to Mordecai, "Go. Assemble all the Jews who are found in Susa and fast for me. Do not eat or drink for 3 days, night or day. And I and my maidens also will fast in the same way. And thus I will go into the king." Look at those great words. I will go. I will go. I'll do that which is not according to the law, and if I perish, I perish. Is that a great answer or what? Is this a great woman? Is she going to make a difference? If I perish, I perish. If a guard drives a sword through my body, I die doing the right thing. She has changed from fear to abandonment and faith, from hesitation to confidence and determination, from concern for her own safety to concern for her people's survival. It can happen in a life just like that, from a message just like this, and you find yourself realizing there is a cause. Do you recall when young David was taken from the sheep and asked by his father to bring a few cheeseburgers to the fellows in the field at the Valley of Elah? There was this uncircumcised Philistine roaming like that giant across the way, taunting and blaspheming the God of Israel. Young David comes and serves the burgers, and the guys are munching on him, and he asks what's going on, and he says, "Let's do something about it." And his older brother, remember Eliab? Oh, older brothers tend to do this. Oh, so you're going to be the big-time hero, huh? How are all those little sheep doing while you're out here in the field with us? And David says, "Is there not a cause?" And he whips out this slingshot. Hits him right between the running lights. And the giant falls. Of course there is a cause. What are we doing sitting around in our tents with knees knocking? There is a giant out there who hates the cause of the living God. What are you men doing here? I mean, I'm just naive enough to believe our God will fight for us. And if I perish, I perish. You know what Esther realized? She realized there is an enemy. Well, she realized other things, but she especially realized that. I think for the first time, the softness of the palace became uncomfortable. And she realized that there is being bred in this country the plot of the adversary. And that does something to you. Eugene Peterson, in his great work, Five Smooth Stones, writes, "Wherever there is a people of God, there are enemies of God. A realization that there is, in fact, an enemy forces a reassessment of priorities. The moment Haman surfaced, Esther began to move from being a beauty queen to becoming a Jewish saint, from being an empty-headed sex symbol to being a passionate intercessor, from the busy, indolent life in the harem to the high-risk venture of speaking for and identifying with God's people. Enough of the easy life. It's time to put my name on the line. I am Jewish, and I stand for my people. If I perish, I perish." It occurs to me that if Esther had lived in the days of Isaac Watts, she could have paraphrased his hymn, "I am a soldier of the cross. I am a follower of the Lamb. And I will not fear to own his cause or blush to speak his name. There are foes for me to face, and I will stem the flood. This vile world is no friend to grace to help me on to God." This isn't a book about Persian history. You've heard me say that every time we've gotten together. This isn't to help you put together the events in the life of Ahasuerus and Haman and to harmonize.

as them with Mordecai and Esther and a few other Jewish characters along with the Gentiles. This is a book about life. This is a book about standing alone, the personal involvement of each individual. Remember my opening comment? In an overpopulated world, it is easy to underestimate the significance of one. Let me make it even more personal. In an overpopulated world like this time, it is easy to underestimate the value of you, your vote, your convictions, your determination to say, I stand against this. I'll tell you, it makes a difference in your family when they see a dad and or a mother do that. I was only 9 years old when my dad broke the picket line in the machinist union back in the days of the war, when the union had the audacity to go on strike. My father's patriotism and love for his family was greater than his loyalty to some union. And I remember his driving our 41 Ford home with broken windshields and eggs running down the side of the car, now dried, because he was willing to be called a scab for his convictions. And it left an impression on this 9-year-old boy and my 11-year-old sister and my 12-year-old brother. We learned it's important enough to stand alone, even when friends don't understand, even when co-workers disagree. The major issue arises from this message. What does it matter if I get involved or not? It matters all the world to your character. Yes, God has other ways. He has other people. He isn't frustrated because you and I may be indifferent. But how wonderful it would be to think that we have been elevated to this position or to this generation for such an hour as this. May I ask some specific questions about issues? What is your involvement in helping dysfunctional families? How about those who are homeless and hungry? How about those who are addicted to drugs and or drink? And what do you do for the orphans? What do you do for the sake of morality, or to stand against pornography, or to support the cause of a pro-life movement against abortion? Where do you stand as it relates to prejudice, the absence of masculinity, the whole extreme feminist movement, sexual abuse? How about the subject of the races as they are moving in greater numbers into our community, helping them with the language of this country and the culture? What about the developmentally disabled? Is it a pat on the head, a soft, piteous comment to those that are in a wheelchair and we pass on our own way? I met a man this past week. I spent lunch with him who has decided to get off the fence as it relates to the developmentally disabled. He is now editor of a magazine that comes out quarterly, doing a marvelous job. He's been to seminars. I was thrilled to say ours was one of the few evangelical churches listed in the entire seminar. What do you do to fight the cause of crime, the mistreatment of children? You say, well, I don't march. I don't march against the law. I don't believe in blocking the way to an abortion clinic. All right, have you opened your home to an unwed mother? I'm not asking you to do it someone else's way. I'm saying do something. Be counted. Say, I vote against it. I stand for this, against that. Normally, you don't have to be obnoxious about it. Sometimes you have to make such a stand that it does get some kind of attention. But whatever may be your way of expressing it, for God's sake, express it. If you perish, you perish. Big deal. Absent from the body, at home with the Lord. At least you'll go home a patriot. Two principles emerge from this passage. They tie together. They won't be easy to hear. First, not until we believe one person can make a difference will we be willing to risk.
Not

until we believe one person can make a difference will we be willing to risk. You remember the third stanza of that hymn, God of Grace and God of Glory? Set our feet on lofty places. Gird our lives that they may be armored with all Christ-like graces in the fight to set men free. Grant us wisdom, grant us courage, that we fail not man nor thee. That we fail not man nor thee. Don't be so careful protecting your own backside. Don't worry that much about what they will think. You don't answer to them, you answer to him. He will help. He will give you wisdom, courage, grace. The hymn is a prayer. Grant us these things, and we need them. It isn't as easy as my simply naming a list of evils and wrongs. It involves getting, well, here's my next point, out of the realm of theory, I was going to say. Point number two, only when we move from the safe harbor of theory to the world of reality do we actually make a difference. Only when we move from the safe harbor of theory to the world of reality do we actually make a difference. When it comes time to vote, we vote. We don't think how good it would be to vote. We don't simply inform someone the best way to vote. We vote. We vote our conscience. We vote believing we have been informed correctly, and we vote. We go to the trouble. We pay the price. Men and women have died that we might have the privilege. When an issue arises and we stand against it, we say, I stand against it. Don't wait for this church to say it for you. Don't wait for this pastor to give you a policy or permission. Doesn't mean I don't have one. It means I don't make edicts for this church, nor will I begin to. You are a thinking citizen, an individual who knows Christ. Do something about it. Say something about it. Stand alone. It's the deed that matters. One man writes, grant us the will to fashion as we feel. Grant us the strength to labor as we know. Grant us the purpose ribbed and edged with steel to strike the blow. Knowledge we ask not, knowledge thou hast lent, but Lord, the will, the will. There lies our bitter need. Give us to build above the deep intent, the deed. The deed. We evangelicals are great on evangelical theory. Great on theological theory. Great on moral theory. The deed. The deed. We are not rewarded for our theories. We are rewarded for the deed. Does one make a difference? Did Christ? God so loved the world that he did something. He didn't select a committee. He didn't theorize how great it would be for someone to come to our rescue. He didn't write a book about it. Not then, later. He did something. And the Son of God said to God the Father, I will go. And he took upon himself the form of a servant and was made in the fashion of men. And being found in fashion as a man, he humbled himself and became obedient to the death, even the death on a cross. He did something about it. And that's why we can be saved. We don't believe in a theory. We believe in a revolutionary faith that comes from the person of Christ who died that we might live. Listen to this. He didn't just think how good it would be to die. He died that we might live and die with him. May we bow together. Please close your eyes. The question is not what do you think of Christ. The question is what have you done?

0: About what you think. The issue is not how do you feel about the message of the gospel. The issue is what have you done about the gospel? Christ has come into the world to save sinners. There is one God and one mediator, one, only one, between God and men, the man, Christ Jesus. Have you come to God through the mediator? Have you given your life to Jesus Christ? Have you said, even though I may perish, even though I may be an outcast, even though no one will understand my family, my friends, I will this day do something about this matter of my sin. Until you do, you are lost. Lost. Whosoever believes in the Son of God no longer has the wrath of God upon him, but is accepted in the Beloved. Come today. You may be the only one hearing the message today that needs to respond by faith to Jesus Christ. Be courageous enough to respond. God of grace and God of glory, set our feet on lofty places. Gird our lives that they may be armored with all Christ-like graces in the fight to set men free. Grant us wisdom, grant us courage that we fail not man or thee. Enable us to be true to our convictions, our Father. Give us the intelligence to think and then the courage to act. May we set aside our own conveniences, the preferences of our own indifference. May we break a mold, and as a result, may your name be glorified. For Jesus' sake, amen.
1: As Chuck Swindoll said a moment ago, Esther's story transcends theory. Her conviction and her compassion for the Jewish people were expressed in tangible deeds. And as her story continues to unfold in the days ahead, we'll see how Esther put her reputation and even her life on the line. You're listening to Insight for Living and a message Chuck titled, Thinking and Saying What's Right, Regardless. If his message stirred something in you today, a conviction to stop waiting, to step forward, to be the one person willing to stand up, we hope you'll pursue that. The book of Esther is full of those moments, and Chuck wrote a full-length biography about her life story. It's 12 chapters long and follows the biblical account in vivid detail, including the standoff that Chuck described today. 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

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I'm Bill Meyer. 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
1: Elon Musk just lost a 2-year court battle. He was suing his former friend and collaborator, Sam Altman, the CEO of OpenAI. Musk claimed Altman had breached their founding agreement and used nonprofit money for personal gain.

0: The jury ruled in favor of Sam Altman, saying the statute of limitations had run out. But in the court of public opinion, some say Musk won on day one of the trial, as the world heard Altman's character publicly questioned and as doubt was placed in the minds of investors and customers alike. Now, which court will matter more in the end? That remains to be seen, but it's true. You can win in one court and lose in the other. And if that's true on Earth, how much more in the world to come? Because every one of us must stand before the throne of God. And in the end, only one judgment is going to matter. Welcome to Haven Today. I'm David Wolin, sharing the great story that's all about Jesus. We're in a series called Growing in Assurance. You know, one thing I love about Haven listeners is how varied our spiritual backgrounds are. Different denominations, but also different ages, backgrounds, walks of life. And yet, despite all those differences, we're united by faith in Christ. But many of us have something else in common. Many of us have wrestled with doubts about our salvation, asking at some point, am I truly saved? Well, there are so many reasons this happens to so many Christians. Sometimes we turn inward and worry that our love for Jesus isn't passionate enough or our faith isn't strong enough. But you know what? Faith today, if it's in Christ, regardless of whether it's weak or strong right now, one day that faith will become sight, because it's not the strength of our faith, but the strength of the one in whom it's placed that truly matters.
1: You know, that's what Jesus meant when he said that faith like a mustard seed is what's required. He wasn't saying, but you also got to consider molecules, you know, because some of you have the faith of a molecule and, you know, you got to get up to mustard seed sized. That's not what he meant. Yeah. Mustard seed was just paradigmatically, vanishingly tiny, right? And that's his whole point, is

we can rest assured we're not going to come up with a question that hasn't been asked before or wrestle with a doubt for which there is no solution. And I love the way that Greg Gilbert answers the questions and engages the doubts that so many Christians have in his book, Assured: Discover Grace, Let Go of Guilt, and Rest in Your Salvation. I found him to be a very empathetic writer, and I would recommend this book for any Christian, whether you're feeling confident or weak in your faith today. 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I just finished this book recently, and that is exactly what I found. 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You can make your gift by phone at 865-HAVEN. 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And now we'll get started today with a message of assurance focused on Christ. Here's Paul Balazs and Leslie Jordan with All I Have is Christ.

and takes assurance depending on his mood on a given day. Now, it's because of us. We are fickle and fragile and faltering and sometimes foolish and always finite. We're the reason the strong sense of assurance may come and go at times. But God's assurances to us that what he says is true and that what he's promised he will do, which certainly includes our salvation by grace through faith in Christ, those assurances are given in abundance throughout God's word. Now, have you ever spent time observing a river standing at the water's edge? Where I live, there's a good-sized river nearby where I love to walk and pray, and when I have time, where I love to fish. And I often find myself thinking, where does all this water come from? It's a wonder to me that there's always more and more and more of it, without ceasing, in every season, constantly flowing downstream. It doesn't run out. Water keeps coming, steady, unceasing. Now, God's assurances in his word are like that. He's the fountainhead of all assurance. He's the source, and the steady flow from him never stops. The trouble is, we don't always look to God for the assurance our souls crave. We're tempted to look inside ourselves and rest on self-assurance. Or as Paul puts it in Philippians, to rest in a confidence in the flesh. Chapter 3, verse 4, I myself have reason for confidence in the flesh also. If anyone else thinks he has reason for confidence in the flesh, I have more. Circumcised on the eighth day, of the people of Israel, of the tribe of Benjamin, a Hebrew of Hebrews, as to the law, a Pharisee, as to zeal, a persecutor of the church, as to righteousness under the law, blameless. In other words, in the eyes of his fellow Jews, Paul had passed the religious sniff test with flying colors. Everything a righteous Jewish man was supposed to be and do seemed true of Paul, and had been since birth. After all, he was circumcised on the eighth day. Paul was given that visible seal in the flesh that God had first given to Abraham to assure and remind him and all his descendants that God's promises were true. But for Paul, instead of that assurance being rooted in God, it was an assurance that was rooted in the flesh. It was his, quote, confidence in the flesh, an obedience-based righteousness. And plus, Paul was a Benjaminite, one of only two tribes from which Israel's great kings had come. And in fact, originally, Paul was named Saul after the first king of Israel from the tribe of Benjamin. And back in the days of the early church, his passion and zeal for the law was unmatched. That great zeal had made him a persecutor of the church, doing great evil and thinking it was good and pleasing to God. And so Paul's confidence was sky high and dead wrong. He was not right with God at all. He just couldn't see it. Well, today, self-confidence and a false self-assurance can be present either in the heart of an unbeliever like Paul, or it can even be found in the heart of a true believer who is not looking fully to Christ for their confidence and assurance. And to some degree, we all do this. What about you? In what kind of soil does the root of self-assurance grow most easily? Have you ever thought about it? Where is self-assurance most likely to grow like a life-sucking weed in your life? Is it the positive affirmation of other people, the encouraging things they tell you about yourself? Is it the degree to which you're pouring yourself out doing good things like serving and helping other people? Or maybe it's based on how well your family seems to be doing, the kids or grandkids staying out of trouble, financially stable, or maybe doing better than stable. Or it could be more on the spiritual side of things, maybe an assurance based on curbing or setting aside a particular sinful behavior. Could be any number of these things. But you know, the funny thing is, nothing I just mentioned is inherently bad. Some of them can even be evidences of God's work in your life. However, if any of these become the basis of our confidence and assurance, then sooner or later, we'll discover that the well of assurance runs dry.
Through the prophet Jeremiah, God describes the false assurance of his people.

All I Have is Christ from Anchor Hymns and the voices of Paul Balash and Leslie Jordan. This is Haven Today. I'm David Wolin. In the Christian life, assurance can be a finicky thing, not because God gives

like this. God says, my people have committed two evils. They have forsaken me, the fountain of living waters, and hewed out cisterns for themselves, broken cisterns that can hold no water. Putting confidence in the flesh is precisely like that. Back in ancient times, a cistern was an artificial well, dug out and reinforced, designed to hold water without leaking,

But of course, if a cistern was cracked, the very thing the owner trusted it to do, that is, hold water without leaking, that was the very thing it could not do. And so it is with an assurance resting on self. That is a cracked cistern. And the confidence you place in it will leak out like water until it is bone dry. If we want assurance that never runs dry, we have to come to the source, to the fountain of living waters. And what is that fountain? In the day of Jeremiah, he had not yet appeared in the flesh, but we do see him in John chapter 4, speaking to a Samaritan woman, a woman who, incidentally, herself had no reason for confidence in the flesh at all, like Paul once had. But Jesus spoke to her, saying, "Give me a drink." And she responded rather bluntly, asking what business a respectable Jewish man like him had speaking with a woman like her. And Jesus answered, saying, "If you knew the gift of God and who it is that is saying to you, 'Give me a drink,' you would have asked him, and he would have given you living water." And speaking of the literal water drawn from the well, Jesus said, "Everyone who drinks of this water will be thirsty again, but whoever drinks of the water that I will give him will never be thirsty again. The water that I will give him will become in him a spring of water welling up to eternal life." Now, let me ask you today, are you feeling spiritually dry? Are you thirsty? And it could be that your walk with Jesus is strong. Maybe you're like an athlete who's actually in great shape, and you've been out for a long run, a lot of exertion, and now you're just longing for a drink, a tall, cool glass of water. Jesus is that living water that you're thirsting for. It could be, though, spiritually speaking, you're mildly dehydrated. Ever have a day like that? A little too much coffee in the morning, and then you get busy, you forget to hydrate throughout the day, and you get home with a mild headache, and you wonder why you feel so crummy. The same thing can happen to us spiritually. But again, Jesus is the living water you're thirsting for. But it could also be, maybe you've been wandering through a spiritual desert for some time, maybe crawling through it. Your mouth is dry, your lips are cracked. Sometimes a believer wanders far, still belonging to Christ and yet wandering far from him, so much so their spiritual vitality is drained and they're hanging on by a thread. You know what? In my life, I've been there. But if you're in Christ, he won't let you go. He'll work all things together to bring you back to the fountain of living waters. And maybe for you, he's doing that today. Once again, Jesus is the living water you're thirsting for. And here's the thing about spiritual thirst. You have to be alive to feel thirsty for the living water. Those who are dead don't feel thirsty. Those who are spiritually dead are not thirsty for Christ. But if you are thirsty for Christ, that's evidence of the Spirit of God at work within you. And this is in itself a reason for assurance. And you're invited by Christ himself to drink deeply. Speaking of living waters, Psalm 1 says this of the man who is blessed. It says, "He is like a tree planted by streams of water that yields its fruit in its season, and its leaf does not wither." For a tree like that, it doesn't matter whether the sun is scorching, whether it hasn't rained for months, the ever-flowing stream is the source of life. And the planted tree does not wander away and therefore does not wither. Its roots sink deeper and deeper over time. Now, when we meet Paul, or Saul in the book of Acts, at first there he's drinking from the cracked cistern of his own false self-assurance. But by the time we meet him again and hear him in Philippians, everything has changed. Now he's planted by the streams of water and he's drinking deeply from the fountainhead of living water. He says, "But whatever gain I had, I counted as loss for the sake of Christ. Indeed, I count everything as loss because of the surpassing worth of knowing Christ Jesus, my Lord. For his sake, I have suffered the loss of all things and count them as rubbish, in order that I may gain Christ and be found in him, not having a righteousness of my own that comes from the law,

But that which comes through faith in Christ, the righteousness from God that depends on faith. You know, one of the nuances to point out here is that this righteousness, the true righteousness Paul is speaking about, that's something that he had the moment he believed and before he suffered the loss of all things. As a Christian, your righteousness before God does not grow. Yes, the fruits of obedience can grow, but your justification before God is by faith, and it's Christ's righteousness, not your own. That's true from beginning to end, from the day you believed until we've been there 10,000 years and beyond. So your standing and my standing before God in Christ is fixed and certain and immovable because it is in Christ. Our declared righteousness cannot grow, but our confidence and assurance can. And often the means of that growth is found in the hardest parts of life. Paul suffered more than most. And yet for you and me as well, for all believers, when all is said and done in this life, whatever it is we've suffered, we'll be able to look back on our lives in Christ and we'll see that, yes, we also had a cross to bear, just like Jesus said we would. We will have suffered some measure of loss. And yet whatever loss we've suffered, Christ himself will pour the abundance of himself, his own grace and mercy and goodness back into the void of whatever that loss was. So in a sense, it's a gift from God. Whenever he lets us feel our great need, our spiritual thirst, which then drives us more deeply to drink from the source of living waters and sink our roots deeper, and the process repeats. So today, wherever life finds you, wherever you are on your journey of faith, whether you've become a tall tree bearing fruit or you're a seedling just getting established in faith, our need is the same and our source is constant, like a stream of living water. So drink deeply today of Christ. Let your confidence and assurance be rooted and established in him, the source that never runs dry.

0: His Mercy Is More from Matt Papa. And this is Haven Today. I'm David Wolin. Let me ask you this. When it comes to your faith in Christ, where is your confidence resting today? Are you focusing more on trying to get it right all the time and then often feeling like you're failing to measure up? If so, you're not alone. So many other Christians feel the same way. But not only that, Jesus is saying, don't do this alone. Come to me. Rest in me. And today, I want to invite you to first make a gift of ministry support to Haven, but then request the book we've been talking about today. It's called Assured. 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I'm David Wolin. Won't you come back again next time? We'll be keeping it all about Jesus. It's The Great Story here on Haven Today. Here for your encouragement and your walk with God. This is David Wolin with Haven Ministries, inviting you to anchor your day in God's Word. 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Stand in line, no cutting, wait your turn. 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And as always, Jesus practiced what he preached flawlessly. 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
1: Good morning. It's 2 degrees in downtown Winnipeg. I'm Colleen Hood. Manitoba Public Insurance is warning drivers about a growing scam involving fake ticket payment texts being sent to phones across the province. Here's Tristan Sokolsky with the full story.
2: The fraudulent messages claims a person's MPI driving record is under review and direct users to suspicious websites asking for payment information. MPI says the organization never requests banking or personal information through text messages or email and is urging people not to click on any links included in the messages. Customers who are unsure whether a message is legitimate are being encouraged to contact MPI directly before taking any action. Officials say anyone receiving the scam text should delete them immediately and avoid sharing any personal or financial details online.
1: A St. Anne woman is preparing for an intense cancer battle with friends and family rallying around her. Kelly Stockburn, a single mother of seven, recently learned a tumor removed from her neck was cancerous after doctors originally believed it was benign. Her closest friend, Jennifer, says Stockburn is now preparing to begin daily radiation treatments in Winnipeg.
3: They went in not thinking it was cancer, so they're not confident they removed it all. So the medical team had to get together and figure out what they were going to do. If they were to go in again, she would have complete facial paralysis, so that's not an option. So they are going aggressive radiation.
1: A GoFundMe has been launched to help cover lost income, travel costs, and medical expenses. The Louis Riel School Division has appointed a new superintendent. Jackie Connell, currently the Assistant Deputy Minister for Indigenous Excellence with Manitoba's Department of Education and Early Childhood Learning, will officially take over the role on August 4th. Connell replaces longtime Superintendent Christian Michalik, who is retiring this summer after a 37-year career in public education. Michalik began teaching in 1989 at St. James Assiniboia School Division before joining St. Vitale School Division in 1994. He became superintendent of the Louis Riel School Division in 2019. The division says Connell brings more than 20 years of teaching and administrative experience and is a member of the Manitoba Métis Federation. A downtown park could soon be renamed

0: in honor of a longtime supporter of the city's arts community. City councilors have voted to move forward with a proposal to rename Odeon Park as Kevin Walters Plaza. The public space sits in front of the historic Burton Cummings Theater and was designed as a gathering place celebrating Winnipeg's arts and live music scene. Councillor Evan Duncan says Walters believes strongly in local artists and the power of live performance to bring people together. The motion passed unanimously at Executive Policy Committee and now heads to Winnipeg City Council for final approval. And Winnipeg-born Christian duo Love and the Outcome are releasing their first independent album, Sparrow, a collection of classic hymns reimagined with new choruses and personal touches. Jody King says the project became deeply meaningful as the couple reflected on suffering and faith after losing their home in a flood during the pandemic.
1: This record has been really special for us because we sort of made it for ourselves and hoped that we were not the only people that needed to be reminded of the truth and the grounding found in these hymns.
0: The seven-song album was officially released April 17th. 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
3: Sunny to start our day and then a mix of sun and cloud around noon. We'll have a high of 18 degrees today with winds coming from the south between 30 and 50 kilometers an hour and a high UV index. Overnight tonight, there's a 60% chance of showers with a risk of thunderstorm, a low of 10 degrees and windy from the south, gusting between 30 and 50 kilometers an hour. Tomorrow, mainly cloudy, a 60% chance of showers with a high of 20 degrees, and on Friday, sunny and a high of 19. All those weather details can be found anytime on our Janie King weather page at chvnradio.com or our CHVN Radio app.
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0: 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Good morning. I'm Sylvia St. Cyr with your first look at the day. It is Wednesday, May 20th, 6:08 a.m. and school day 5. The temperature in downtown Winnipeg, we're sitting at 2 degrees. And yes, I had to scrape ice off my windshield this morning, but it's going to be quite a beautiful day. Sunny. Well, have a mix of sun and cloud around noon. Winds gusting from the south between 30 and 50 kilometers an hour and a high of 18 with a high UV index. The hot spot in the province, though, the Paw. Yep. At 4.6 degrees right now. Cold spots to Dooley Lake, minus 6.2. So not too much of a spread across our province. Coming up on today's show, Faith Night with the Goldeyes is coming up this weekend on Saturday night. And if you and your family want to go, I'll be giving away the last 4-pack of tickets this morning on my show. So listen for your cue to call. Maybe a little hint, some early risers. This is good for you. The game on Saturday starts at 6 p.m., but testimonies from the players are at 5:15. So now you know. Also, I'll be having Jody King and Chris Rademacher from Love in the Yoke on the show today to talk about their first independent album, Sparrow, they just released. A Winnipeg mom is hoping to get her son back to Manitoba in time to graduate for high school as he became very ill on a school trip to Spain. And the crowd was buzzing yesterday as the Niverville Nighthawks celebrated their national win in the MJHL with the Centennial Cup back in their hometown. And because it's Wednesday, it's Wendy's Would You Rather contest. We're going to be playing 7:30 to 8:30 a.m. Join us. You could win some Wendy's this morning. Let's have some fun. Keep it locked right here.
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2: It's another quiet start to your morning commute with no stalls or crashes to report. Just some lane closures to keep in mind. Vela Road between Portage and Willover, the northbound curb lane, will be closed for construction. Travel in both directions will be maintained with flag persons. So if that's part of your commute, give yourself some extra time. Portage Avenue between Balmoral and Memorial Street, the eastbound median lane and eastbound left turn storage lane will be closed for sewer work. That will remain in place until June 19th. Portage Avenue between Greenway Crescent and Cavalier, that is down to just 2 lanes in both directions. We've also got the construction zone on Marion Street between Archibald and Panic. That is down to 1 lane in each direction, as well as Nairn between De Salaberry and Talbot. Give yourself plenty of extra time to get through all of those areas and let us know what else you're seeing out on the road. Give us a call or text us on the Shine Dental Talk and Text line at 1-877-951-CHVN.
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4: Sunny to start our day, and then a mix of sun and cloud around noon. We'll have a high of 18 degrees today with winds coming from the south between 30 and 50 kilometers an hour and a high UV index. Overnight tonight, there's a 60% chance of showers with a risk of thunderstorm, a low of 10 degrees and windy from the south gusting between 30 and 50 kilometers an hour. Tomorrow, mainly cloudy, a 60% chance of showers with a high of 20 degrees, and on Friday, sunny and a high of 19. 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

Salvation Worship. God is not against me on CHBN 95.1 FM. We've got a packed, wonderful show. I'll be doing a couple of giveaways. First of all, we're playing our Wendy's Would You Rather on Wednesday game. That's happening between 7:30 and 8:30. And by that time, I'll pick a random winner to win a $25 gift card to Wendy's in Steinbeck. Plus, I'm giving away the last four pair of tickets to the Faith Night happening with the Gold Eyes this Saturday. If you and three other people want to go, I'll be giving away that coming up. Right now, Gabriel G. Maria, let you love me.

Rogers out there. We are asking for you to pray for this Winnipeg family. So a Winnipeg mom and her 17-year-old son, Riley, are remaining stranded in a hospital in Spain. So Riley is a grade 12 student. He was hospitalized in April after contracting a serious lung infection while on a once-in-a-lifetime grade 12 trip with St. Paul's High School. Since then, his mother, Christy Anderson, says they've been navigating complex medical and travel restrictions while trying to arrange a safe return to Canada. So she flew out there to be with her son, but 40 days have gone by. He's not allowed to fly because of his lung infection. He had to get a tube put into his chest. And then she also missed her 13-year-old son's birthday. She's trying to get him home as well, her son Riley, so that he can enjoy the rest of his grade 12 year and hopefully even graduate here in Manitoba. It's really

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2: It's another quiet start to your morning commute with no stalls or crashes to report. Just some lane closures to keep in mind. Vela Road between Portage and Willover, the northbound curb lane, will be closed for construction. Travel in both directions will be maintained with flag persons. So if that's part of your commute, give yourself some extra time. Portage Avenue between Balmoral and Memorial Street, the eastbound median lane and eastbound left turn storage lane will be closed for sewer work. That will remain in place until June 19th. Portage Avenue between Greenway Crescent and Cavalier, that is down to just two lanes in both directions. We've also got the construction zone on Marion Street between Archibald and Panitch, that is down to one lane in each direction, as well as Nairn between DeCelebury and Talbot. Give yourself plenty of extra time to get through all of those areas and let us know what else you're seeing out on the road. Give us a call or text us on the Shine Dental Talk and Text line at 1-877-951-CHVN.
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0: today. One Lord, one church, one harvest, one heart.
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2: How often am I praying for someone over talking about a situation? It can turn into gossip very quickly and opinions. And for some reason, maybe it's the social media world that we live in, but we all have an opinion and people just feel very free to share it and, you know, and say things online that they'd never say in real conversation. And so just looking at my own life and saying, you know, like what should my response before the Lord be first?
0: One Heart is brought to you by the following sponsors.
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1: Good morning. It's 1 degree in downtown Winnipeg. I'm Colleen Hood. A Winnipeg mother and her 17-year-old son remain in hospital in Spain more than 48 days after he was admitted with a lung infection. The student fell ill during a grade 12 trip with his high school. His mother says he has only been cleared to travel by air ambulance, or by land and sea, leaving few options to get home. The family says they are working with the Canadian Embassy.

0: see as they wait for a safe return. A local woman is sharing her melanoma journey publicly during Melanoma Awareness Week in hopes of encouraging others to get concerning spots checked early. Christina Dick says what first appeared to be a freckle on her right arm eventually turned out to be melanoma. After procedures and follow-up treatment, she says she's now cancer-free but will continue regular skin checks every 3 months for the next 5 years.
1: If I've learned anything in the last few years, it's if there's something going on with your body, you need to get it checked. This is not my first procedure. I've had it in the last 3 years. I've had a few. But the doctors are really amazing about it. And even if you think it's nothing, it could be something. Like, if I waited any longer, who knows what those results would have been.
0: Dick has been documenting her experience online, saying she hopes speaking openly about the emotional and physical toll of cancer will help others feel less alone and more willing to seek medical advice when something feels wrong. A proposed new name is one step closer for the plaza outside the Burton Cummings Theatre. Winnipeg's Executive Policy Committee has unanimously backed a motion to rename Odeon Park as Kevin Walters Plaza. Walters is being remembered as a passionate supporter of arts and entertainment in Winnipeg. True North Sports and Entertainment Executive Kevin Donnelly says Walters helped bring world-class cultural events to the city while proudly promoting Winnipeg on a global stage. The motion now moves to City Council for final approval. If approved, the new signage would be paid for through the Assiniboia Community Committee Land Dedication Reserve with no impact on the city's general capital budget. Christian music duo Love and the Outcomes say

0: friend.
1: The couple recently shared the album during an intimate concert at their home church and say they may record a second hymns project in the future. And more than 21,000 people gathered north of Seoul, South Korea this past weekend to hear Will Graham share the gospel. The outreach at the sports complex included support from more than 260 churches, with organizers saying nearly 700 people made commitments to follow Jesus Christ. The family-focused event centered on the parable of the prodigal son from Luke 15. Will Graham is the grandson of evangelist Billy Graham, who held a massive crusade in Seoul in 1973 that drew more than 3 million people. You can find details on all of these stories and more at chvnradio.com or on the CHVN app. Taking a look at sports, the Winnipeg Sea Bears fell 103-101 to the Scarborough Shooting Stars at the Toronto Pan Am Sports Centre Tuesday morning, suffering their first loss of the 2026 CEPL season as the home side outscored Winnipeg 34-26 in a frantic fourth quarter. To flip the script, the Sea Bears dropped to 2-1. Up next, Magic Night at Canada Life Centre. The Sea Bears flipped the page quickly and head back to Canada Life Centre on Friday for Magic Night. In the American Association of Professional Baseball, the Winnipeg Goldeyes were defeated 14-2 by Kane County. Game 2 of the 3-game series goes this evening at 6:30. In NHL playoff action, the Golden Knights take on the Avalanche at 7 o'clock. That is Game 1 of the Western Conference Final. And in the Professional Women's Hockey League, Montreal takes on Ottawa at 6 o'clock. Montreal leads that series 2-1. I'm Colleen Hood.
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3: We're currently sitting at 2 degrees here in downtown Winnipeg with cloud cover, but the sun will come out and then we'll have a mainly sunny day. A high of 18 degrees this afternoon. Windy, though, gusting from the south between 30 and 50 kilometers an hour. Overnight tonight, a 60% chance of showers with a risk of thunderstorm and a low of 10 degrees. Windy again between 30 and 50 kilometers an hour. Tomorrow, it's going to be mainly cloudy, a 60% chance of showers continuing, a high of 20 degrees and windy once again. On Friday, sunny and a high of 19. Looks like the weekend is absolutely beautiful, and then Monday is boiling hot. 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

Andrew Rip loves Got Away. Rip with two P's if you're ever looking him up. Good morning. Happy, well, I was going to say Thursday. It's Wednesday. Short weeks always have my head a little bit fuzzy. It's all good, though. We're on Wednesday and coming up in 3 days on Saturday, May 23rd, the entire CHBN crew right here, we are all going to be heading to the ballpark. It is Faith Night with the Golden Eyes. Now, the game starts at 6, but there are testimonies and the players and chaplain sharing their faith at 5:15 in the right field picnic park area. So we are encouraging our listeners who are coming to come. Well, doors open at 5, so you can come at 5 already and then enjoy that before the game. And like I said, Halo the Hound is going to be there. We want to chat with you. It's going to be a fantastic time. If you were there last year, you already know that. And here's the great news. We were giving away 100 tickets to join us at Faith Night at the Blue Cross Park. And here's the great news. I'm giving away the last 4 tickets, the 4-pack, right now. If you want to go this Saturday,

0: All you got to do is call me. Right now, give me a call, 1-877-951-CHVN. First caller through is going to win the last four pair of tickets of Faith Night with the Gold Eyes, joining the whole CHVN crew.
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2: It's another quiet start to your morning commute with no stalls or crashes to report. Just some lane closures to keep in mind. Vela Road between Portage and Willover, the northbound curb lane, will be closed for construction. Travel in both directions will be maintained with flag persons. So if that's part of your commute, give yourself some extra time. Portage Avenue between Balmoral and Memorial Street, the eastbound median lane and eastbound left turn storage lane will be closed for sewer work. That will remain in place until June 19th. Portage Avenue between Greenway Crescent and Cavalier, that is down to just two lanes in both directions. Also got the construction zone on Marion Street between Archibald and Panic. That is down to one lane in each direction, as well as Nairn between De Salaberry and Talbot. Give yourself plenty of extra time to get through all of those areas and let us know what else you're seeing out on the road. Give us a call or text us on the Shine Dental Talk and Text line at 1-877-951-CHVN.
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0: Sunny to start our day, and then a mix of sun and cloud around noon. We'll have a high of 18 degrees today with winds coming from the south between 30 and 50 kilometers an hour and a high UV index. Overnight tonight, there's a 60% chance of showers with a risk of thunderstorm, a low of 10 degrees and windy from the south, gusting between 30 and 50 kilometers an hour. Tomorrow, mainly cloudy, a 60% chance of showers with a high of 20 degrees, and on Friday, sunny and a high of 19. 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

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Head over to our app right now. It's one of the stickers that says games. There's 10 free ones. You can have a little fun right now. Homecoming, it is you.

0: Homecoming, it is you on Winnipeg's positive and encouraging station. This Saturday, May 23rd at 6 p.m., the Gold Eyes are playing, and it is Faith Night with the Gold Eyes. We're going to have a whole lot of fun. I believe you can still purchase tickets, but I'm giving away the last four pack. Let's see, who is our first caller?
1: Hey, this is Kevin.
0: Hi, Kevin. How are you this Wednesday morning?
1: I love it. Doing very good. Loving the sunshine.
0: Yes, I know, and the weather's going to be nicer today and then a little nicer tomorrow. I'm ready for the spring weather. How about you?
1: I hear you, but at least we're slow. We're getting there.
0: Yes, absolutely. Well, I've got some good news for you. You are the first caller through, which means you have won our last four pair of tickets to Faith Night with the Gold Eyes.
1: Man, that is so awesome. We're so excited. Can't wait to go.
0: Oh, that's fantastic. Who are you going to bring?
1: My wife and my two sons.
0: Oh, perfect. Well, that four pack fits you well, doesn't it?
1: Oh, it's perfect. That's why I called in. So they'll be very excited when I tell them.
0: Absolutely. Now, have your sons ever gone to a Gold Eyes game?
1: Yeah, they're older. We try to go to a couple of games a year. We love the Gold Eyes. It's always a lot of fun.
0: Wonderful. Were you there at the last year's Faith Night?
1: No, we couldn't make it last year. Nope.
0: Okay.
1: This actually will be our first Faith Night.
0: Okay, wonderful. Well, it is always an exciting time. Like I said, the whole CHVN crew is there. Halo the Hound. We have some giveaways. We chat. It's a whole lot of fun. It's going to be great, I think.
1: Awesome, yeah. We can't wait.
0: That's fantastic. Well, you're going to the ballpark, so thank you so much for listening and for calling.
1: Thank you very much.
0: Don't worry if you didn't win tickets. Like I said, if you really want to come, there are still tickets available. You can find all the details and the links on our Faith Night sticker. 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This Saturday, Faith Night with the Gold Eyes. We're going to have some fun.
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3: It's another quiet start to your morning commute with no stalls or crashes to report. Just some lane closures to keep in mind. Vela Road between Portage and Willover, the northbound curb lane, will be closed for construction. Travel in both directions will be maintained with flag persons. So if that's part of your commute, give yourself some extra time. Portage Avenue between Balmoral and Memorial Street, the eastbound median lane and eastbound left turn storage lane will be closed for sewer work. That will remain in place until June 19th. Portage Avenue between Greenway Crescent and Cavalier, that is down to just two lanes in both directions.

0: also got the construction zone on Marion Street between Archbold and Panitch. That is down to one lane in each direction, as well as Nairn between De Salaberry and Talbot. Give yourself plenty of extra time to get through all of those areas and let us know what else you're seeing out on the road. 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
1: Good morning. It's 1 degree in downtown Winnipeg. I'm Colleen Hood. A new scam targeting management drivers is making the rounds online with fake messages pretending to come from Manitoba Public Insurance. Here's Tristan Sokolowski with more.
2: 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MPI says the messages are not legitimate and reminds Manitobans that sensitive personal information is never requested through text or email. Drivers are encouraged to verify any suspicious communication directly through official MPI contact channels before making any payments or providing information. From Portage Online News, I'm Tristan Sokolowski.
1: A local woman is sharing her melanoma journey publicly during Melanoma Awareness Month in hopes of encouraging others to get concerning spots checked early. Christina Dick says what first appeared to be a freckle on her right arm eventually turned out to be melanoma. After procedures and follow-up treatment, she says she now is cancer-free but will continue regular skin checks every 3 months for the next 5 years.
3: If I've learned anything in the last few years, it's if there's something going on with your body, you need to get it checked. This is not my first procedure. I've had it in the last 3 years. I've had a few. But the doctors are really amazing about it. And even if you think it's nothing, it could be something. Like, if I waited any longer,

0: alone and more willing to seek medical advice when something feels wrong. After more than 37 years in education, Christian Michalek is preparing to retire as superintendent of the Louis Riel School Division. Taking over the role will be Jackie Connell, whose appointment was approved Tuesday night by the division's Board of Trustees. Connell currently works as Assistant Deputy Minister for Indigenous Excellence with Manitoba Education and brings more than two decades of experience in Manitoba's public school system. The division says Connell is also a member of the Manitoba Métis Federation and has a strong commitment to Indigenous education and equity. She officially steps into the superintendent role on August 4th. The city of Winnipeg is considering a new name for the public plaza in front of the Burton Cummings Theatre. A motion introduced by Councillor Evan Duncan would rename Odeon Park to Kevin Walters Plaza. Supporters say Walters was a tireless advocate for Winnipeg's arts, music, and cultural communities. The plaza project has been in development for more than 5 years and aims to create a permanent downtown gathering space celebrating local culture and live entertainment. The renaming proposal received unanimous support from the Executive Policy Committee and will now go before City Council for final approval. And Winnipeg-born Christian duo Love and The Outcome are releasing their first independent album, Sparrow, a collection of classic hymns reimagined with new choruses and personal touches. Jody King says the project became deeply meaningful as the couple reflected on suffering and faith after losing their home in a flood during the pandemic.
1: This record has been really special for us because we sort of made it for ourselves and hoped that we were not the only people that needed to be reminded of the truth and the grounding found in these hymns.
0: The seven-song album was officially released April 17th. 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
3: Sunny to start our day and then a mix of sun and cloud around noon. We'll have a high of 18 degrees today with winds coming from the south between 30 and 50 kilometers an hour and a high UV index. Overnight tonight, there's a 60% chance of showers with a risk of thunderstorm, a low of 10 degrees and windy from the south gusting between 30 and 50 kilometers an hour. Tomorrow, mainly cloudy, a 60% chance of showers with a high of 20 degrees and on Friday, sunny and a high of 19. All those weather details can be found anytime on our Janie King weather page at chvnradio.com or our CHVN Radio app.
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0: Psy Queen with Demons on CHBN 95.1 FM. Just past the 7 o'clock hour. Thanks for tuning in to Winnipeg's positive and encouraging station. Joining me right now, former Winnipeggers, now Tennesseans. I think that's how you would say it. I've got Jody King and Chris Rademacher. They make up the band Love and the Outcome. They're also a married couple with two kids who are trying to make it all work. They have a brand new album out, Sparrow, their first as an independent label. Jody King, Chris Rademacher, tell me about it.
1: This record has been really special for us because we sort of made it for ourselves and hoped that we were not the only people that needed to be reminded of the truth and the grounding found in these hymns. We lead a lot of worship. We always have since Hear the Music days with John Buller. That's how we met. It's in our DNA. But since we've been in Nashville, it's really been the radio pop songs that caught on, and that's great. But all the way along, we've been leading worship at our home church that's just down the block. And, you know, when you go through suffering, you look for songs that make space for you to lament and for you to grieve. And there's not a ton of them out there, you know, and we were finding ourselves leading worship on Sundays going, okay, we've got the victory and the all-powerful God and the hands in the air. We wrote that one. Okay, we've got those covered. Where is the song for the people that are barely surviving? Where is the song for the mom whose kid is in the ER? Where is the song for my mom who lost her mom on Mother's Day? Like, just those spaces where you want the worship set to feel complete, like a full gospel expression. And we lost our home and lost most everything that we owned during COVID. And that's really, and then our friend gave us their piano. And so we had an empty home with like little bits of furniture and a piano.
2: That's right. We raised up our house and as it was being rebuilt, this piano arrived and we're like, oh,
1: okay,
2: all right.
1: Maybe this is, it's right in our living room, so there's no avoiding it. And it brought us back to our roots. Like, Chris had his little baby Taylor that was saved from the flood, and I had this piano. And we realized our kids really don't know hymns. And so wouldn't it be cool if we could create something for other families like us and bring hymns back into the home, just sort of a way to work it into the everyday life rhythm.
0: Well, growing up on hymns, I love me a good hymn and four-part harmony. So this idea of the album is just beautiful. If you're interested in finding out more about Sparrow, the album from Love and the Outcome, please check it out. It's on our app and website. We're going to hear once more from Jody and Chris coming up, though.
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4: It is still a smooth drive out there with no stalls or crashes to report. Just some lane closures to keep in mind. Portage Avenue between Balmoral Street and Memorial Boulevard. The eastbound median lane and the eastbound left turn storage lane are closed for sewer work that will remain in place until mid-June. Also, Portage Avenue between Greenway Crescent and Cavalier Drive. That is down to just two lanes there. Give yourself some extra time to get through that area. Southbound Plessis just beyond Dugald. That road is completely closed for construction. You need to detour down Dugald either to Legemodier or the perimeter. If that's part of your daily commute, you can expect big delays through there. Some other sections to watch out for include Marion between Archibald and Panet. That is down to just one lane in each direction. And Nairn between De Salaberry and Talbot. Northbound and southbound is reduced to just a single lane for each direction. If you spot anything else, let us know. Give us a call or text us on the Shine Dental Talk and Text line at 1-877-951-CHVN.
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1: Sunny to start our day, and then a mix of sun and cloud around noon. We'll have a high of 18 degrees today with winds coming from the south between 30 and 50 kilometers an hour and a high UV index. Overnight tonight, there's a 60% chance of showers with a risk of thunderstorm, a low of 10 degrees, and windy from the south, gusting between 30 and 50 kilometers an hour. Tomorrow, mainly cloudy, a 60% chance of showers with a high of 20 degrees, and on Friday, sunny and a high of 19. 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

And Heath, he does. Good morning. You're listening to Winnipeg's Positive and Encouraging Station. I'm Sylvia St. Cyr. I've got your verse of the day. It comes from Romans chapter 15, verses 5 to 6. May the God who gives endurance and encouragement give you the same attitude of mind toward each other that Christ Jesus had, so that with one mind and one voice, you may glorify the God and Father of our Lord Jesus Christ. 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

0: Brooke Nichols, whatever you say, Canadian artist here on Winnipeg's Positive and Encouraging Station. I'm thrilled to be joined by Chris Rademacher and Jody King. They are a couple who initially lived in Winnipeg, now live in Tennessee. They're living the dream, doing the Christian music thing. They are Love and the Outcome, and they released their first independent album April 17th. It's called Sparrow, and it's a collection of seven hymns that they have, as they quote, love and the outcomeified hymns, which I just love. Now, I want to know, what do you find most powerful about hymns that might be lost in translation in today's music age?
1: I think it's the content. You know, it's just the lyrics are very poetic, a lot of them. A lot of them come from suffering, like when you really get under the hood of it is well, it was not well, you know, like, and I think that's where the power and the testimony of a faithful God comes from, in these lyrics and these stories that have been lived out by real people and have stood the test of time. And not all of it translates, you know, I know some of it is a little lost in translation as we're in 2026, but a lot of those truths are there. And I think it's

0: test of time, and not all of it translates. You know, I know some of it is a little lost in translation as we're in 2026, but a lot of those truths are there. And I think it's just such a good reminder to pay attention to the theology we create within the worship we lead at churches.
1: So beautiful. And growing up singing hymns in my church, I am all about it. I think this is a fantastic idea. Love that you wrote it for yourself, but that you're also passing on a legacy for your boys and so many people who want to praise God while in a lamenting season. Absolutely beautiful. We also talked about how or what it's like to be married and doing a career together, as well as what it's like to be an independent band for the first time in a long time. You can find the full interview. 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Chris and Jody, always a pleasure speaking with you. And don't forget, after our 7:30 news, sports, and weather, we're going to be playing our Wendy's Would You Rather. So make sure to keep it locked to this dial. Don't go anywhere.
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3: It is still a smooth drive out there with no stalls or crashes to report. Just some lane closures to keep in mind. Portage Avenue between Balmoral Street and Memorial Boulevard. The eastbound median lane and the eastbound left turn storage lane are closed for sewer work that will remain in place until mid-June. Also, Portage Avenue between Greenway Crescent and Cavalier Drive. That is down to just two lanes there. Give yourself some extra time to get through that area. Southbound Plessy's just beyond Dugald. That road is completely closed for construction. You need to detour down Dugald either to Legemodier or the perimeter. If that's part of your daily commute, you can expect big delays through there. Some other sections to watch out for include Marion between Archibald and Panet. That is down to just one lane in each direction. And Nairn between De Salaberry and Talbot. Northbound and southbound is reduced to just a single lane for each direction. If you spot anything else, let us know. Give us a call or text us on the Shine Dental Talk and Text line at 1-877-951-CHVN.
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1: Good morning. It's 1 degree in downtown Winnipeg. I'm Colleen Hood. A Winnipeg mother and her 17-year-old son remain in hospital in Spain more than 40 days after he was admitted with a lung infection. The student fell ill during a grade 12 trip with his high school. His mother says he has only been cleared to travel by air ambulance, His mother says he has only been cleared to travel by air ambulance or by land and sea, leaving few options to get home. The family says they are working with the Canadian embassy as they wait for a safe return. A local woman is sharing her melanoma journey publicly during Melanoma Awareness Week in hopes of encouraging others to get concerning spots checked early. Christina Dick says what first appeared to be a freckle on her right arm eventually turned out to be melanoma. After procedures and follow-up treatment, she says she's now cancer-free but will continue regular skin checks every 3 months for the next 5 years.
2: If I've learned anything in the last few years, it's if there's something going on with your body, you need to get it checked. This is not my first procedure. I've had it in the last 3 years. I've had a few. But the doctors are really amazing about it. And even if you think it's nothing, it could be something. Like, if I waited any longer, who knows what those results would have been.
1: Dick has been documenting her experience online, saying she hopes speaking openly about the emotional and physical toll of cancer will help others feel less alone and more willing to seek medical advice when something feels wrong. A proposed new name is one step closer for the plaza outside the Burton Cummings Theatre. Winnipeg's Executive Policy Committee has unanimously backed a motion to rename Odeon Park as Kevin Walters Plaza. Walters is being remembered as a passionate supporter of arts and entertainment in Winnipeg. True North Sports and Entertainment Executive Kevin Donnelly says Walters helped bring world-class cultural events to the city while proudly promoting Winnipeg on a global stage. The motion now moves to City Council for final approval. If approved, the new signage would be paid for through the Assiniboia Community Committee Land Dedication Reserve with no impact on the city's general capital budget. Christian music duo Love and the Outcome say hardship helped shape the message behind their new independent album, Sparrow. The husband and wife team, originally from Winnipeg and now based in Tennessee, created the record around hymns that make room for both worship and lament.
3: A lot of them come from suffering, like when you really get under the hood of it as well. It was not well. And I think that's where the power and the testimony of a faithful God comes from.
1: The couple recently shared the album during an intimate concert at their home church and say they may record a second hymns project in the future. And more than 21,000 people gathered north of Seoul, South Korea this past weekend to hear Will Graham share the gospel. The outreach at the sports complex included support from more than 260 churches, with organizers saying nearly 700 people made commitments to follow Jesus.

0: 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To flip the script, the Sea Bears dropped to 2-1. Up next, Magic Night at Canada Life Centre. The Sea Bears flip the page quickly and head back to Canada Life Centre on Friday for Magic Night. In the American Association of Professional Baseball, the Winnipeg Goldeyes were defeated 14-2 by Kane County. Game 2 of the 3-game series goes this evening at 6:30. In NHL playoff action, the Golden Knights take on the Avalanche at 7 o'clock. That is Game 1 of the Western Conference Final. And in the Professional Women's Hockey League, Montreal takes on Ottawa at 6 o'clock. Montreal leads that series 2-1. I'm Colleen Hood.
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2: Well, we've gained one whole degree. It's 3 degrees here in downtown Winnipeg with some cloud cover. It's going to be mainly sunny today. A high of 18 degrees, high UV index, and the wind's coming from the south, gusting between 30 and 50 kilometers an hour. Those same winds will be overnight as a storm potentially rolls in. We have a 60% chance of showers and a risk of thunderstorm with a low of 10 degrees. Tomorrow, mainly cloudy, a 60% chance of showers, windy again, gusting between 30 and 50 kilometers an hour with a high of 20 degrees. And on Friday, the sun will come back out and we'll have a high of 19. Looks like the weekend is really beautiful weather, especially if you want to be outside. And then it gets crazy hot. That's right. I said hot because like 30s. 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

0: We are messengers 1,000 times. Good morning. I'm Sylvia Saints here. What's something you've done 1,000 times? Maybe you're the type of family that has gone camping almost 1,000 times. Maybe not quite that much. But today's Wendy's Would You Rather question is going to be a camping one once again. You know what? They're fun. I know May long weekend was kind of a bust when it comes to camping. It was very chilly and a little wet. Like, I went on a hike and it snowed twice. I mean, it was barely snowing, but still, it was not great weather. But this weekend is absolutely beautiful. And then next week, we're heading into the 30s. So my question is very relevant as we head into camping season. Our Wendy's Would You Rather question today. Would you rather A, go camping during a thunderstorm, or B, during a heat wave? A, camping during a thunderstorm, or B, camping during a heat wave? I'm going to tell you right now, that is a very hard decision for me. I think both are terrible. And I've done both. So, you know, I do have experience there. But I want to hear from you. 1-877-951-CHVN. Please text me now. A or B. A is the thunderstorm. B is the heat wave. You can also call. Let me know what your answer is and why. I want to hear your opinion. And maybe I'll make my decision based on your answer. And I will be giving away a $25 gift card to Wendy's and Steinbeck from one of these random answers by 8:30. Let's play Wendy's Would You Rather.
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2: We've got a new issue in traffic. Southbound Main Street at Assiniboine Avenue, there is a collision and emergency crews are blocking the southbound median and middle lanes. Keep right to get past that. Delays are building in that area, so give yourself some extra time to get through that area. Let us know what else you're seeing out on the road. 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
6: Sunny to start our day, and then a mix of sun and cloud around noon. We'll have a high of 18 degrees today with winds coming from the south between 30 and 50 kilometers an hour and a high UV index. Overnight tonight, there's a 60% chance of showers with a risk of thunderstorm, a low of 10 degrees and windy from the south gusting between 30 and 50 kilometers an hour. Tomorrow, mainly cloudy, a 60% chance of showers with a high of 20 degrees, and on Friday, sunny and a high of 19. 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

That's Jordan Feliz featuring the late Mandisa. Jesus is coming back. Good morning. I'm Sylvia St. Cyr. 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It's Wednesday, so we're playing Wendy's Would You Rather. And I want to know, since camping season is pretty much upon us now that the weather's finally getting nicer, would you rather go camping during A, a thunderstorm, or B, a heat wave? They're both terrible, I fully admit, but I want to hear from you. 1-877-951-CHVN. One person will be taking away a $25 gift card to Wendy's from today's contest.

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I'm Sylvia St. Cyr, and today's Wendy's Would You Rather question is,

0: Would you rather go camping during a thunderstorm, A, or B, a heat wave? I've been thinking about this, and I initially didn't know which one because they both are terrible. But I finally decided, and before I give my answer, Colleen Hood from the newsroom, which would you rather?
1: Well, if anyone has been listening to this station over the past two decades, they'll know that thunderstorms are near and dear to my heart, and I love them so much. Obviously, I'm being sarcastic. I would 100% rather be in a heat wave
0: 100%.
1: Over a thunderstorm. I have been camping in 90 kilometer an hour wind in a tent. That was something else. And then I've been in a horrific storm with hail and wind and rain in a trailer. And I tried to hide in the basement, aka I laid on the floor, hoping that it would end. So
0: sorry.
1: I'll take the heat. I'll take the heat. Go hang out in the water. You know, when you're camping, you're typically close to a lake or a pool or something, or even a cold shower that you can make with water. I don't know where you're going to get the water, depending on where you are, but you know. Yeah. Much easier to deal with a heat wave than a storm.
0: I do hear that, but I've decided I would choose a thunderstorm.
1: You're brave.
0: Because at the very least, if it gets real bad, you can jump in your vehicle and wait it out, which I've done.
1: Yes.
0: And sometimes you just sit there and pray, and maybe you can fall back asleep. And if you have a really good tent, then it shouldn't flood. But with the heat, there is just nothing you can do. You just sit there and cry. You're too hot. So I want to know from you, please give me a call or a text. And by answering, just giving your opinion today, you could win a $25 gift card to Wendy's in Steinbeck. So would you rather go camping during A, a thunderstorm like me, or B, during a heat wave like Colleen Hood?
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3: We've got a new issue in traffic. Southbound Main Street at Assiniboine Avenue, there is a collision and emergency crews are blocking the southbound median and middle lanes. Keep right to get past that. Delays are building in that area, so give yourself some extra time to get through that area. Let us know what else you're seeing out on the road. 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
0: Christian artist Seth Schlieder reminds believers to give their gift as unto the Lord.
13: 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And the power of a song and what it can do to just bring Jesus to people. You know, and I think it's just this beautiful testament to everything we do is an offering to the Lord.

0: Like, it's a gift that we get to give him, and it's not up to us to multiply it. You know, it's just a gift that we get to give, and if he wants to multiply it like he did with the loaves and fish, great. If it's just like something small that he sees and is just loved by, like the woman, like the widow who brought her little coin into the treasury, and like that was all she had, you know? Jesus didn't multiply it, but he was loved by it.
1: One Heart is brought to you by the following sponsors.
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1: Good morning. It's 2 degrees.

0: Degrees in downtown Winnipeg. I'm Colleen Hood. Manitoba Public Insurance is warning drivers about a growing scam involving fake ticket payment texts being sent to phones across the province. Here's Tristan Sokolsky with the full story.
1: The fraudulent messages claims a person's MPI driving record is under review and direct users to suspicious websites asking for payment information. MPI says the organization never requests banking or personal information through text messages or email and is urging people not to click on any links included in the messages. Customers who are unsure whether a message is legitimate are being encouraged to contact MPI directly before taking any action. Officials say anyone receiving the scam texts should delete them immediately and avoid sharing any personal or financial details online.
0: A St. Anne woman is preparing for an intense cancer battle with friends and family rallying around her. Kelly Stockburn, a single mother of seven, recently learned a tumor removed from her neck was cancerous after doctors originally believed it was benign. Her closest friend, Jennifer, says Stockburn is now preparing to begin daily radiation treatments in Winnipeg.
2: They went in not thinking it was cancer, so they're not confident they removed it all. So the medical team had to get together and figure out what they were going to do. If they were to go in again, she would have complete facial paralysis, so that's not an option. So they are going aggressive radiation.
0: A GoFundMe has been launched to help cover lost income, travel costs, and medical expenses. The Louis Riel School Division has appointed a new superintendent. Jackie Connell, currently the Assistant Deputy Minister for Indigenous Excellence with Manitoba's Department of Education and Early Childhood Learning, will officially take over the role on August 4th. Connell replaces longtime Superintendent Christian Michalik, who is retiring this summer after a 37-year career in public education. Michalik began teaching in 1989 at St. James Assiniboia School Division before joining St. Vitale School Division in 1994. He became superintendent of the Louis Riel School Division in 2019. The division says Connell brings more than 20 years of teaching and administrative experience and is a member of the Manitoba Métis Federation. A downtown park could soon be renamed in honor of a longtime supporter of the city's arts community. City councillors have voted to move forward with a proposal to rename Odeon Park as Kevin Walters Plaza. The public space sits in front of the historic Burton Cummings Theater and was designed as a gathering place celebrating Winnipeg's arts and live music scene. Councillor Evan Duncan says Walters believes strongly in local artists and the power of live performance to bring people together. The motion passed unanimously at Executive Policy Committee and now heads to Winnipeg City Council for final approval. And Winnipeg-born Christian duo Love and The Outcome are releasing their first independent album, Sparrow, a collection of classic hymns reimagined with new choruses and personal touches. Jody King says the project became deeply meaningful as the couple reflected on suffering and faith after losing their home in a flood during the pandemic.
3: This record has been really special for us because we sort of made it for ourselves and hoped that we were not the only people that needed to be reminded of the truth and the grounding found in these hymns.
0: The seven-song album was officially released April 17th. 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
5: Sunny to start our day and then a mix of sun and cloud around noon. We'll have a high of 18 degrees today with winds coming from the south between 30 and 50 kilometers an hour and a high UV index. Overnight tonight, there's a 60% chance of showers with a risk of thunderstorm, a low of 10 degrees and windy from the south, gusting between 30 and 50 kilometers an hour. Tomorrow, mainly cloudy, a 60% chance of showers with a high of 20 degrees, and on Friday, sunny and a high of 19. 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

0: Lauren Daigle, Be Okay on CHVN 95.1 FM, Winnipeg's positive and encouraging station. My Wednesday Wendy's Would You Rather. Yes, that's a whole ton of alliteration. I love it. Question today is, would you rather A, go camping during a thunderstorm, or B, go camping during a heat wave? You can text or call right now, 1-877-951-CHVN. Who do we have on the line?
1: Oh, good morning. This is Tremaine in Israel.
0: Hi, how are you?
1: Good. How are you?
0: I'm doing very well. Are you calling for my Wendy's Would You Rather question today?
1: I am, yes.
0: Nice. Okay, would you rather go camping during a thunderstorm or a heat wave?
1: My kids said camping during a thunderstorm.
0: And you are differing, I take it?
1: I think, well, four kids said thunderstorm. No, you know what? I think I say thunderstorm, too. The heat wave would be horrible.
0: You know what? I fully agree. I think with a heat wave, there's nothing you can do, especially in the middle of the night. You're not going to go swimming. You're just boiling
1: exactly.
0: Hot.
1: You're just laying there waiting for it to end.
0: Yeah. And you're just like, no, I need it over.
1: Well, we camp in summertime and I know what that feels like. So a heat wave would get that'd be horrible.
0: Yeah. Do you guys like going camping?
1: We do. Yes. They look forward to it every year now.
0: Oh, I love that. That's fantastic. You get a big tent then? Or do you guys tent?
1: Yes, we tend to. We did it for the first time last year. We went to Wasagaming and Manipogo, and after that, we were like, yeah, we have to do this again. So we're going to go to Wasagaming again this year. And yes, we have a tent that fits like 10 people.
0: Nice.
1: So there's lots of space for everyone. Yeah,
0: I love it. And you know what? When you get all the gear and then you enjoy it and you find that sweet spot, you're like, yep, this is what we're doing.
1: That's exactly it. You look forward to it. Yeah, even the drive, they don't mind it.
0: I want to know from you, which would you rather, camp during a thunderstorm, A, or B, a heat wave? By 8:30, I'll be giving away a $25 gift card to Wendy's in Steinbach for you just sharing your opinion.
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3: We continue to deal with that issue at southbound Main and Assiniboine. There is a collision and emergency crews blocking the southbound median and middle lanes. Keep right past that. There are delays building in the area. Elsewhere, we're also seeing delays along Portage Avenue, and that's from Greenway Crescent all the way to Cavalier. That's due to construction in that area. We've also got slow-going traffic along Langimodier all the way from Marion Street to Elizabeth Road headed southbound. Give yourself plenty of extra time to get through there and let us know what else you're seeing out on the road. Give us a call or text us on the Shine Dental Talk and Text line at 1-877-951-CHVN.
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6: Sunny to start our day, and then a mix of sun and cloud around noon. We'll have a high of 18 degrees today with winds coming from the south between 30 and 50 kilometers an hour and a high UV index. Overnight tonight, there's a 60% chance of showers with a risk of thunderstorm, a low of 10 degrees and windy from the south gusting between 30 and 50 kilometers an hour. Tomorrow, mainly cloudy, a 60% chance of showers with a high of 20 degrees, and on Friday, sunny and a high of 19. 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

You have about 7 more minutes to weigh in. Today's Wendy's Would You Rather question is A, would you rather go camping during a thunderstorm or B, during a heat wave? There's no wrong answer, and by just giving us your opinion, you have a chance to win a $25 gift card to Wendy's in Steinbach. I'll be calling a random winner within the next 7 to 8 minutes. Right now, Peter Burton, where would I be?

0: That's Peter Burton. Where would I be here on Winnipeg's Positive and Encouraging Station? Good morning. Happy Wednesday, everyone. I am really thrilled about an upcoming feature we're doing starting in June. It's called Her Voice. What we're doing is every week in June, July, and August, we are going to be celebrating the amazing women who are helping build and strengthen our community every day. We want to hear their stories. We want to share them. We want to share her voice. And so where you come in, we want to hear from you. If a woman has an impact on the community, who is just an inspiration where she is in any facet, please fill out the form. 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We've got a brand new sticker, as I like to call them, button, whatever. It says Her Voice. Fill out the form. Tell us about an amazing woman that we need to share her story with the rest of our audience. Also, it is your last chance to weigh in on our Wendy's Would You Rather question today. And then I'm going to pick a random winner to win a $25 gift card to Wendy's in Steinbeck. The question today, would you rather A, camp during a thunderstorm, or B, camp during a heat wave? Let me know. Call or text 1-877-951-CHVN.
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2: Continue to deal with that issue at southbound Main and Assiniboine. There is a collision and emergency crews blocking the southbound median and middle lanes. Keep right past that. There are delays building in the area. Elsewhere, we're also seeing delays along Portage Avenue, and that's from Greenway Crescent all the way to Cavalier. That's due to construction in that area. We've also got slow going traffic along Langeaumodier all the way from Marion Street to Elizabeth Road headed southbound. Give yourself plenty of extra time to get through there and let us know what else you're seeing out on the road. Give us a call or text us on the Shine Dental Talk and Text line at 1-877-951-CHVN.
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1: Good morning. It's 1 degree in downtown Winnipeg. I'm Colleen Hood. A Winnipeg mother and her 17-year-old son remain in hospital in Spain more than 40 days after he was admitted with a lung infection.

0: The student fell ill during a grade 12 trip with his high school. His mother says he has only been cleared to travel by air ambulance, or by land and sea, leaving few options to get home. The family says they are working with the Canadian embassy as they wait for a safe return. A local woman is sharing her melanoma journey publicly during Melanoma Awareness Week in hopes of encouraging others to get concerning spots checked early. Christina Dick says what first appeared to be a freckle on her right arm eventually turned out to be melanoma. After procedures and follow-up treatment, she says she's now cancer-free but will continue regular skin checks every 3 months for the next 5 years.
1: If I've learned anything in the last few years, it's if there's something going on with your body, you need to get it checked. This is not my first procedure. I've had it in the last 3 years. I've had a few. But the doctors are really amazing about it. And even if you think it's nothing, it could be something. Like, if I waited any longer, who knows what those results would have been.
0: Dick has been documenting her experience online, saying she hopes speaking openly about the emotional and physical toll of cancer will help others feel less alone and more willing to seek medical advice when something feels wrong. A proposed new name is one step closer for the plaza outside the Burton Cummings Theatre. Winnipeg's Executive Policy Committee has unanimously backed a motion to rename Odeon Park as Kevin Walters Plaza. Walters is being remembered as a passionate supporter of arts and entertainment in Winnipeg. True North Sports and Entertainment Executive Kevin Donnelly says Walters helped bring world-class cultural events to the city while proudly promoting

0: during an intimate concert at their home church and say they may record a second hymns project in the future. And more than 21,000 people gathered north of Seoul, South Korea this past weekend to hear Will Graham share the gospel. The outreach at the sports complex included support from more than 260 churches, with organizers saying nearly 700 people made commitments to follow Jesus Christ. The family-focused event centered on the parable of the prodigal son from Luke 15. Will Graham is the grandson of evangelist Billy Graham, who held a massive crusade in Seoul in 1973 that drew more than 3 million people. You can find details on all of these stories and more at chvnradio.com or on the CHVN app. Taking a look at sports, the Winnipeg Sea Bears fell 103-101 to the Scarborough Shooting Stars at the Toronto Pan Am Sports Centre Tuesday morning, suffering their first loss of the 2026 CEPL season as the home side outscored Winnipeg 34-26 in a frantic fourth quarter. To flip the script, the Sea Bears dropped to 2-1. Up next, Magic Night at Canada Life Centre. The Sea Bears flip the page quickly and head back to Canada Life Centre on Friday for Magic Night. In the American Association of Professional Baseball, the Winnipeg Goldeyes were defeated 14-2 by Kane County. Game 2 of the 3-game series goes this evening at 6:30. In NHL playoff action, the Golden Knights take on the Avalanche at 7 o'clock. That is Game 1 of the Western Conference Final. And in the Professional Women's Hockey League, Montreal takes on Ottawa at 6 o'clock. Montreal leads that series 2-1. I'm Colleen Hood.
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2: We're currently sitting at 5 degrees. We have steadily risen in temperature this morning, which I am loving. We're going to have a mainly sunny day today. Quite windy as well, gusting between 30 and 50 kilometers from the south throughout the day, but a high of 18 degrees this afternoon and a high UV index. Overnight, we could get a thunderstorm. There's a risk of that and a 60% chance of showers as well. Windy again, gusting between 30 and 50 kilometers an hour and a low of 10 degrees. Tomorrow, mainly cloudy, 60% chance of showers. Windy again, gusting up to 50 kilometers an hour and a high of 20 degrees. On Friday, the sun will come back out sunny and a high of 19. Looks like a beautiful weekend to do outdoor things. 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
1: Forrest Frank, Never Get Used to This on CHBN 95.1 FM. Thanks so much for tuning in this Wednesday morning. We've been having some fun playing our Wendy's Would You Rather. Today's camping question was, would you rather A, camp during a thunderstorm, or B, during a heat wave? And I picked a random winner. Let's see if they pick up the phone.
2: Hello.
1: Good morning. Is this Tremaine?
2: It is, yes.
1: Hi, I know we had a lovely conversation just previously. You chatted about Wendy's Would You Rather on CHBN. Would you rather camp during a thunderstorm or during a heat wave? You, like me, chose thunderstorm with your kids, which I love.
2: Yes.
1: Are they still there or have they headed to school?
2: No, I just dropped them off. They were like, can we stay? I'm like, no.
1: Oh, that's so sweet. Okay, well, you need to tell them a big hello from Sylvia St. Cyr because you and your family won our $25 gift card to Wendy's in Steinbach.
2: Yay! That's awesome. They'll be very excited to hear that. That's fantastic.
1: Awesome. Well, thank you so much for playing. Do you have a favorite item at Wendy's?
2: You know what? They're really into the Frosties right now.
1: Yes.
2: And the Junior Bacon Cheeseburger. You can't go wrong.
1: I agree. And you know, I actually had a Frosty, I think it was last week again, and I bit into it and I was like, why do I always forget how good this is? I think I like them more than ice cream. They're so good.
2: They're really, and I don't know what the difference is, but I agree with you. Yeah, 100%.
1: They're just like this perfect consistency, not too thick. It's not too runny. It's like, just, I don't know. Anyway. And we're getting into the weather, too, where we can really enjoy Frosties because it's hot. It's going to get hot.
2: I'm praying that it does.
1: Next week, it says 32 degrees. Can you believe it?
2: No, I don't. I'll have to wait and see it to believe it.
1: I agree with you. I totally agree. Awesome. Well, you have won this gift card, and we are just thrilled that you joined us today to talk about Wendy's Would You Rather.
2: Thank you so much.
1: A huge thank you to everyone who also called or texted. We had a whole lot of fun, and we'll be playing again for your chance to win a $25 gift card to Wendy's in Steinbach next Wednesday.
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4: Traffic continues to be backed up along Main Street, and that is following a collision at Assiniboine Avenue. Emergency crews are on scene blocking the southbound median and middle lanes. You're going to want to keep right to get past that. Give yourself some extra time to get through that area. Also, watch out for all of those construction zones out there that are slowing down traffic, including Portage Avenue from Greenway Crescent all the way to Cavalier Drive. Both directions, that is down to just two lanes. It is slow going through there. Also, Marion Street between Archibald and Panet, it's down to one lane in each direction until August 10th. And Narin between DeSalaberry and Talbot, the northbound and southbound lanes are reduced to just a single lane in each direction with plenty of delays in that area. Let us know what else you're seeing out on the road. Give us a call or text us on the Shine Dental Talk and Text line at 1-877-951-CHVN.
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7: Sunny to start our day and then a mix of sun and cloud around noon. We'll have a high of 18 degrees today with winds coming from the south between 30 and 50 kilometers an hour and a high UV index. Overnight tonight, there's a 60% chance of showers with a risk of thunderstorm, a low of 10 degrees and windy from the south, gusting between 30 and 50 kilometers an hour. Tomorrow, mainly cloudy, a 60% chance of showers with a high of 20 degrees, and on Friday, sunny and a high of 19. All those weather details can be found anytime on our Janie King weather page at chvnradio.com or our CHVN Radio app.
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1: I always love a Jamie McDonald song. 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I hope you're having a great day so far. I just wanted to remind you, tomorrow I'm going to be bringing Domino's Classroom of the Month pizza party to a great elementary school, along with lots of goodies. And next week, I'll be bringing Danny's Whole Hog Lunch Break to a great group of people. 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It will bring up six contests we got going on right now. Click on the Danny's Barbecue and Smokehouse Lunch Break. Fill out the form. Tell us who deserves a hot, delicious catered lunch break. We're bringing this to 10 to 20 people, so it's a good-sized group. And we've got dessert from the Butter Tart Lady and then tons of extra goodies thanks to Destiny Road Coffee, Sinden Group of Pharmacies, Matthew Havelka of Vivico Real Estate, and OK Tire Transcona. Do you want to win? Fill out the form. You know what to do. We've got some encouragement for you with our Insight for Living Canada coming right up after this traffic report.
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3: Traffic continues to be backed up along Main Street, and that is following a collision at Assiniboine Avenue. Emergency crews are on scene blocking the southbound median and middle lanes. You're going to want to keep right to get past that. Give yourself some extra time to get through that area. Also, watch out for all of those construction zones out there that are slowing down traffic, including Portage Avenue from Greenway Crescent all the way to Cavalier Drive. Both directions, that is down to just two lanes. It is slow going through there. Also, Marion Street between Archibald and Panet. It's down to one lane in each direction until August 10th. And Naren between De Salaberry and Talbot. The northbound and southbound lanes are reduced to just a single lane in each direction with plenty of delays in that area. Let us know what else you're seeing out on the road. Give us a call or text us on the Shine Dental Talk and Text line at 1-877-951-CHVN.
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5: A little bit of history. In the life of a man named Nebuchadnezzar, he was a king. He thought he ruled the world. The world in his day was Babylon, this vast empire that had taken over not only other kingdoms, but had even consumed the people of Judah, the people of God. One day he considered himself responsible for all of his achievements, and he strutted about its kingdom with great delight, with great conceit and arrogance. He fell into a time of insanity, where he lived in the fields like a beast. While there, dew fell on him in the mornings. Rain fell on him during the day. The sun, nightfall, day after day, week after week. For an extended period of time, Nebuchadnezzar lost his reason until God crushed him into realizing that he was not the God of his life. It was God and God alone who was to be praised. Back in World War II, there was some comic character that continued to write on walls. Kilroy was here. And you found it on walls in Germany. You found it on walls in Tokyo. You found it on walls in America, as if he was omnipresent. God does not write himself, his name, and his presence on the walls of life. But it is there every day. Every hour, to borrow from Schaefer, he is there. He is not silent. And that includes the journey which you will call your pilgrimage. His unsearchable mind, working in concert with his unfathomable will, carried out under his sovereign control. Guess what? His presence is made known. And I think we could call the presence of God his invisible providence. Providence. God seeing ahead of time the events of life, which we, of course, can never do. We're good at history. We're poor at prophecy. We're good at looking back, 20/20 vision every time, or often. We're blind when it comes to 1 minute from now. We have no idea.

0: But God is continually, constantly, and successfully at work. You know what? It drives us crazy. We have highs and we have lows. He blesses and we thank him. He tests and we squirm. We weep. We grieve. We cry. We shake our heads. And in none of this he changes. Who can say unto him, what are you doing? We blossom and flourish like leaves on a tree and wither and perish, but naught changes thee. Of course not. He is God. He is not fickle nor moody. He is having his way, and it will not be frustrated. And my friend, if you think he has met his match with you, you are in for one gigantic surprise. He will bring you, if necessary, to nothing to get your attention. He will, if necessary, crush you like Nebuchadnezzar the king. Because God and God alone is calling the shots in this thing called life.
1: God is there every day, every hour. He's continually at work in your life. You may not understand what he's doing, but never doubt it. You are the object of God's concern, and you can trust that his plan for you is perfect. 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
1: Good morning. It's 1 degree in downtown Winnipeg. I'm Colleen Hood. A new scam targeting managed drivers is making the rounds online with fake messages pretending to come from Manitoba Public Insurance. Here's Tristan Sokolowski with more.
2: 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MPI says the messages are not legitimate and reminds Manitobans that sensitive personal information is never requested through text or email. Drivers are encouraged to verify any suspicious communication directly through official MPI contact channels before making any payments or providing information. From Portage Online News, I'm Tristan Sokolowski.
1: A local woman is sharing her melanoma journey publicly during Melanoma Awareness Month in hopes of encouraging others to get concerning spots checked early. Christina Dick says what first appeared to be a freckle on her right arm eventually turned out to be melanoma. After procedures and follow-up treatment, she says she now is cancer-free but will continue regular skin checks every 3 months for the next 5 years.
3: If I've learned anything in the last few years, it's if there's something going on with your body, you need to get it checked. This is not my first procedure. I've had it in the last 3 years. I've had a few. But the doctors are really amazing about it. And even if you think it's nothing, it could be something. Like, if I waited any longer, who knows what those results would have been.
1: Dick has been documenting her experience online, saying she hopes speaking openly about the emotional and

0: physical toll of cancer will help others feel less alone and more willing to seek medical advice when something feels wrong. After more than 37 years in education, Christian Michalik is preparing to retire as superintendent of the Louis Riel School Division. Taking over the role will be Jackie Connell, whose appointment was approved Tuesday night by the division's Board of Trustees. Connell currently works as Assistant Deputy Minister for Indigenous Excellence with Manitoba Education and brings more than two decades of experience in Manitoba's public school system. The division says Connell is also a member of the Manitoba Métis Federation and has a strong commitment to Indigenous education and equity. She officially steps into the superintendent role on August 4th. The city of Winnipeg is considering a new name for the public plaza in front of the Burton Cummings Theatre. A motion introduced by Councillor Evan Duncan would rename Odeon Park to Kevin Walters Plaza. Supporters say Walters was a tireless advocate for Winnipeg's arts, music, and cultural communities. The plaza project has been in development for more than 5 years and aims to create a permanent downtown gathering space celebrating local culture and live entertainment. The renaming proposal received unanimous support from the Executive Policy Committee and will now go before City Council for final approval. And Winnipeg-born Christian duo Love and The Outcome are releasing their first independent album, Sparrow, a collection of classic hymns reimagined with new choruses and personal touches. Jody King says the project became deeply meaningful as the couple reflected on suffering and faith after losing their home in a flood during the pandemic.
1: This record has been really special for us because we sort of made it for ourselves and hoped that we were not the only people that needed to be reminded of the truth and the grounding found in these hymns.
0: The seven-song album was officially released April 17th. 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
3: Sunny to start our day and then a mix of sun and cloud around noon. We'll have a high of 18 degrees today with winds coming from the south between 30 and 50 kilometers an hour and a high UV index. Overnight tonight, there's a 60% chance of showers with a risk of thunderstorm, a low of 10 degrees and windy from the south gusting between 30 and 50 kilometers an hour. Tomorrow, mainly cloudy, a 60% chance of showers with a high of 20 degrees and on Friday, sunny and a high of 19. All those weather details can be found anytime on our Jenny King weather page at chvnradio.com or our CHVN Radio app.
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Fight on My Knees by Evan Kraft here on CHBN 95.1 FM. Your verse of the day today comes from Romans chapter 15, verses 5 to 6. May the God who gives

0: 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Elevation Rhythms, Goodbye Yesterday. Keep it locked right here.
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10: Sunny to start our day, and then a mix of sun and cloud around noon. We'll have a high of 18 degrees today with winds coming from the south between 30 and 50 kilometers an hour and a high UV index. Overnight tonight, there's a 60% chance of showers with a risk of thunderstorm, a low of 10 degrees and windy from the south, gusting between 30 and 50 kilometers an hour. Tomorrow, mainly cloudy, a 60% chance of showers with a high of 20 degrees, and on Friday, sunny and a high of 19. All those weather details can be found anytime on our Janny King weather page at chvnradio.com or our CHVN Radio app.
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6: Sunny to start our day, and then a mix of sun and cloud around noon. We'll have a high of 18 degrees today with winds coming from the south between 30 and 50 kilometers an hour and a high UV index. Overnight tonight, there's a 60% chance of showers with a risk of thunderstorm, a low of 10 degrees and windy from the south, gusting between 30 and 50 kilometers an hour. Tomorrow, mainly cloudy, a 60% chance of showers with a high of 20 degrees, and on Friday, sunny and a high of 19. All those weather details can be found anytime on our Janny King weather page at chvnradio.com or our CHVN Radio app.
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8: Sunny to start our day, and then a mix of sun and cloud around noon. We'll have a high of 18 degrees today, with winds coming from the south between 30 and 50 kilometers an hour, and a high UV index. Overnight tonight, there's a 60% chance of showers with a risk of thunderstorm, a low of 10 degrees, and windy from the south, gusting between 30 and 50 kilometers an hour. Tomorrow, mainly cloudy, a 60% chance of showers with a high of 20 degrees, and on Friday, sunny and a high of 19. 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
4: Sunny to start our day, and then a mix of sun and cloud around noon. We'll have a high of 18 degrees today with winds coming from the south between 30 and 50 kilometers an hour and a high UV index. Overnight tonight, there's a 60% chance of showers with a risk of thunderstorm, a low of 10 degrees and windy from the south gusting between 30 and 50 kilometers an hour. Tomorrow, mainly cloudy, a 60% chance of showers with a high of 20 degrees, and on Friday, sunny and a high of 19. All those weather details can be found anytime on our Jenny King weather page at chvnradio.com or our CHVN Radio app.
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8: Sunny to start our day and then a mix of sun and cloud around noon. We'll have a high of 18 degrees today with winds coming from the south between 30 and 50 kilometers an hour and a high UV index. Overnight tonight, there's a 60% chance of showers with a risk of thunderstorm, a low of 10 degrees and windy from the south, gusting between 30 and 50 kilometers an hour. Tomorrow, mainly cloudy, a 60% chance of showers with a high of 20 degrees, and on Friday, sunny and a high of 19. 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
1: It's 10 degrees in downtown Winnipeg. Your full weather details coming to you in a few minutes. Good afternoon. I'm Leanna Peters. An American medical missionary doctor has tested positive for Ebola while serving in the Democratic Republic of Congo. Serge says Dr. Peter Stafford contracted the Bundibugyo Ebola virus variant while working in Bunia, where an outbreak has been reported. The organization says Stafford is now receiving advanced medical care after developing symptoms and testing positive. Two other physicians who may have been exposed remain in quarantine but are currently asymptomatic. Health officials have reported hundreds of suspected cases in the Ituri province as the outbreak continues to spread. After weeks in a Spanish hospital, a Winnipeg teen is finally making his way back to Canada. Riley Anderson became seriously ill during a school trip and was treated for a severe lung infection in Manresa. His mother says complications and insurance delays prevented an earlier medical flight home. Now the family is traveling by train and cruise ship to keep him stable during recovery. They expect to arrive back in Winnipeg in early June. The Manitoba government is increasing funding for adult learning and literacy programs across the province. The province announced Tuesday it is investing an additional $2.5 million to expand adult education programming, including $1 million for First Nations and Northern communities. That brings total funding for adult learning and literacy to $24.9 million. Advanced Education and Training Minister Renee Cable says the investment will help Manitobans gain skills, complete high school credits, and improve literacy and numeracy to access better job opportunities. A young Winnipeg innovator is taking his award-winning science project to the national stage. Grade 9 student Aya Mipa Dutan captured the gold at Manitoba School Science Symposium with a device designed to help people with dysarthria communicate more clearly. Using facial muscle sensors and electromyography technology, the device can currently translate simple mouth responses like yes and no into spoken audio. Odutan says his long-term goal is to expand the technology to recognize sounds, words, and eventually full sentences. The Linden Christian School student says he hopes to continue exploring the intersection of medicine and technology as he pursues future innovations. Christian music duo Love and the Outcome say hardship helped shape the message behind their new independent album, Sparrow. The husband and wife team, originally from Winnipeg and now based in Tennessee, created the record around hymns that make room for both worship and lament.
2: A lot of them come from suffering, like when you really get under the hood of It Is Well. It was not well. And I think that's where the power and the testimony of a faithful God comes from.
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3: Looks like we're in for a mix of sun and cloud today with the high of 18 degrees. Tonight, partly cloudy, but becoming cloudy near midnight with 60% chance of showers overnight and a risk of a thunderstorm with the low of 10. Tomorrow, mainly cloudy with 60% chance of showers with a high of 20. And on Friday, sunny and a high of 19. A look at your current temperatures and 7-day forecast is available on the Janie King weather page at chvnradio.com or on the CHVN Radio app.
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0: 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Good afternoon. I'm Faith at AME, and the verse of the day today comes from Romans 15, verses 5 to 6. May the God who gives endurance and encouragement give you the same attitude of mind toward each other that Christ Jesus had, so that with one mind and one voice you may glorify the God and Father of our Lord Jesus Christ. 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

0: 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I'm Faith at AME. Faith Night with the Gold Eyes is this Saturday, May 23rd at Blue Cross Park. The game starts at 6 p.m. with doors opening at 5 o'clock. It's going to be a great chance to get out with the family and friends and enjoy an evening together. The players are going to be sharing their testimonies beforehand at the Wright Field Picnic Park at 5:15 and discussing how their faith has impacted their personal lives and their game on the field. 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
2: Looks like we're in for a mix of sun and cloud today with the high of 18 degrees. Tonight, partly cloudy, but becoming cloudy near midnight with 60% chance of showers overnight and a risk of a thunderstorm with the low of 10. Tomorrow, mainly cloudy with 60% chance of showers with a high of 20. And on Friday, sunny and a high of 19. A look at your current temperatures and 7-day forecast is available on the Janie King weather page at CHVN.

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2: Looks like we're in for a mix of sun and cloud today with the high of 18 degrees. Tonight, partly cloudy, but becoming cloudy near midnight with 60% chance of showers overnight and a risk of a thunderstorm with the low of 10. Tomorrow, mainly cloudy with 60% chance of showers with a high of 20. And on Friday, sunny and a high of 19. A look at your current temperatures and 7-day forecast is available on the Janie King weather page at chvnradio.com or on the CHVN Radio app.
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0: 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I'm Faith Adeyemi. New on local news, applications are open for the Winnipeg Public Library Writer-in-Residence Program. The Winnipeg Public Library is now accepting applications for its next Writer-in-Residence with submissions open until June 3rd. 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This year marks the 37th term of the Writer-in-Residence program, which began in 1985. 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
1: Hi, I'm Dr. John Neufeld, and you're listening to Back to the Bible, Canada's Bible Minute. Paul says in 1 Corinthians 15, 25 and 26, "For he must reign until he has put all his enemies under his feet. The last enemy to be destroyed is death." We're a culture that denies death and hopes to delay it. We don't like to talk about it, and we try to push it back as far as possible. Despite all our efforts, we all must face what we try to avoid. But what if death itself could die? That's the promise in Christ Jesus. The resurrection was more than a win for Jesus. It was a stake through the heart of death. The clutch of death and its grip of fear have been weakened to the point where death's destruction is assured. Think about it. Death will die. Life will reign. Christ has assured that. Glory be to God. Listen to Back to the Bible Canada each weekday on this station or find us online at backtothebible.ca.
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0: 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Good afternoon. I'm Faith at AME. And the verse of the day today comes from Romans chapter 15, verses 5 to 6. May the God who gives endurance and encouragement give you the same attitude of mind toward each other that Christ Jesus had, so that with one mind and one voice you may glorify the God and Father of our Lord Jesus Christ. 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

I know it hurts right now, but don't let the past shape your future. 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
1: 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I'm Faith Adeyemi. 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
12: Looks like we're in for a mix of sun and cloud today with the high of 18 degrees. Tonight, partly cloudy, but becoming cloudy near midnight with 60% chance of showers overnight and a risk of a thunderstorm with the low of 10. Tomorrow, mainly cloudy with 60% chance of showers with a high of 20. And on Friday, sunny and a high of 19. A look at your current temperatures and 7-day forecast is available on the Janie King weather page at chvnradio.com or on the CHVN Radio app.
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0: 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Good afternoon. I'm Faith Adeyemi, and I hope you are having a great Wednesday. 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Coming up soon is Ann Wilson with God's Story on your Wednesday afternoon.
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0: 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I'm Faith Adeyemi. 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Linden Christian grade 9 student Ayomikpo Odunton participated in the Manitoba School Science Symposium earlier in April and is now taking his invention and representing his school on a national level. 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
4: Looks like we're in for a mix of sun and cloud today with the high of 18 degrees. Tonight, partly cloudy, but becoming cloudy near midnight with 60% chance of showers overnight and a risk of a thunderstorm with the low of 10. Tomorrow, mainly cloudy with 60% chance of showers with a high of 20. And on Friday, sunny and a high of 19. A look at your current temperatures and 7-day forecast is available on the Janie King weather page at chvnradio.com or on the CHVN Radio app.
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1: 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I'm Faith at AME. 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

0: And if you want a chance to get to the ballpark tonight, May 20th at 6:30 p.m., why don't you text the word baseball to our Shine Dental Talk and Text line, 1-877-951-2486. We will be choosing a winner today right after 2 p.m. So hurry up and maybe you could win.
1: Elon Musk just lost a 2-year court battle. He was suing his former friend and collaborator, Sam Altman, the CEO of OpenAI. Musk claimed Altman had breached their founding agreement and used nonprofit money for personal gain. The jury ruled in favor of Sam Altman, saying the statute of limitations had run out. But in the court of public opinion, some say Musk won on day one of the trial. As the world heard Altman's character publicly questioned, and as doubt was placed in the minds of investors and customers alike. Now, which court will matter more in the end? That remains to be seen, but it's true. You can win in one court and lose in the other. And if that's true on Earth, how much more in the world to come? Because every one of us must stand before the throne of God. And in the end, only one judgment is going to matter. I'm David Wolin at haventoday.org.
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1: 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I Do It Again on CHVN 95.1 FM. 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I hope you're having a great afternoon. Today's verse of the day comes out of Romans 15, verses 5 and 6. 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
5: Looks like we're in for a mix of sun and cloud today with the high of 18 degrees. Tonight, partly cloudy, but becoming cloudy near midnight with 60% chance of showers overnight and a risk of a thunderstorm with the low of 10. Tomorrow, mainly cloudy with 60% chance of showers with a high of 20. And on Friday, sunny and a high of 19. A look at your current temperatures and 7-day forecast is available on the Janie King weather page at chvnradio.com or on the CHVN radio app.
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1: Looks like we're in for a mix of sun and cloud today with the high of 18 degrees. Tonight, partly cloudy, but becoming cloudy near midnight with 60% chance of showers overnight and a risk of a thunderstorm with the low of 10. Tomorrow, mainly cloudy with 60% chance of showers with a high of 20. And on Friday, sunny and a high of 19. A look at your current temperatures and 7-day forecast is available on the Janie King weather page at chvnradio.com or on the CHVN Radio app.
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1: 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All of these are subjects that we're grappling with today.
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0: wearing.
1: 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But why does it feel so different?
0: 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In fact, this ring will still fit perfectly even if your fingers swell in the summer.
1: 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It's kind of like your favorite outfit. It just feels right.
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5: 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She needed help in the Western Hemisphere, and they couldn't provide for her there in Nepal. My husband brought my daughter back when she was 3 days old, but the airlines refused to let me travel. So I said goodbye to my baby, not knowing whether I'd see her alive again or not. And at that point, crying out to God, he ministered to me through that song, Great is Thy Faithfulness. That's what he brought to my mind. He wasn't promising me that in the midst of the chaos, everything was going to be okay. But he was promising that he would be faithful no matter what the circumstances look like.
2: One Heart is brought to you by the following sponsors.
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9: 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Look, I got a

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1: It's 16 degrees in downtown Winnipeg. Your full weather details coming to you in a few minutes. Good afternoon. I'm Leanna Peters. A grade 9 student from Linden Christian School is heading to the National Science Fair after winning big at the Manitoba School Science Symposium. Ayamipa Adutan earned gold for creating a silent speech decoding device designed to help people with dysarthria, a motor speech disorder that affects communication. The device uses facial muscle signals to translate mouth words into audio using surface electromyography technology. Right now, it can recognize yes and no, but he hopes to expand it to full sentences in the future. He also received several top awards, including Misericordia Foundation Science Award of Excellence. He will represent Manitoba at the Canada-wide Science Fair in Edmonton, May 23rd to 30th. Tim Hortons Smile Cookie Campaign has raised more than $357,000 for two Manitoba nonprofits. Inner City Youth Alive received just over $35,000 for its Meals for Kids program, which helps feed children in Winnipeg's North End. The Children's Rehabilitation Foundation also benefited, receiving more than $321,000. A local landscaping business owner says he is devastated after equipment was stolen from his yard over the long weekend. Stan Hamilton of Hamilton Green Landscaping says the trailer contained everything his crews needed to work and the loss has disrupted operations. He says that this is heartbreaking and is asking for prayer. He also shared that he holds no ill will and is practicing praying for his enemies. Winnipeg-born Christian duo Love and the Outcome are releasing their first independent album, Sparrow, a collection of classic hymns reimagined with new choruses and personal touches. Jody King says the project became deeply meaningful as a couple reflected on suffering and faith after losing their home in a flood during the pandemic.
2: This record has been really special for us because we sort of made it for ourselves and hoped that we were not the only people that needed to be reminded of the truth and the grounding found in these hymns.
1: The seven-song album was officially released April 17th. 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
3: Looks like we're in for a mix of sun and cloud today with the high of 18 degrees. Tonight, partly cloudy, but becoming cloudy near midnight with 60% chance of showers overnight and a risk of a thunderstorm with the low of 10. Tomorrow, mainly cloudy with 60% chance of showers with a high of 20. And on Friday, sunny and a high of 19. A look at your current temperatures and 7-day forecast is available on the Janie King weather page at chvnradio.com or on the CHVN Radio.

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That's Elevation Worship in Brandon Lake. I Know a Name. Hey, Man, Shilla Peacock, just after 3 o'clock. Here's Peter Burton, Where Would I Be? On CHVN 95.1 FM.

0: That's Hunter Brothers, Captain on CHVN 95.1 FM. Hey, Manchela Peacock. Today's verse of the day comes out of Romans 15, verses 5 and 6. May the God who gives endurance and encouragement give you the same attitude of mind towards each other that Christ Jesus had, so that with one mind and one voice, you may glorify the God and Father of our Lord Jesus Christ. 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
0: Looks like we're

0: upper mix of sun and cloud today with the high of 18 degrees. Tonight, partly cloudy, but becoming cloudy near midnight with 60% chance of showers overnight and a risk of a thunderstorm with the low of 10. Tomorrow, mainly cloudy with 60% chance of showers with a high of 20. And on Friday, sunny and a high of 19. A look at your current temperatures and 7-day forecast is available on the Janie King weather page at chvnradio.com or on the CHVN Radio app.
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0: 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Hey, man, Schla Peacock, well, Winnipeg high school student, is bringing his invention and representing Linden Christian School on a national level. Imipo participated in the Manitoba School Science Symposium held at the beginning of April, and he didn't walk away empty-handed. We got to chat with him recently to find out what exactly he built.
1: I built a silent speech detection device for people with dysarthria. Dysarthria is basically a motor speech disorder that has to do with weakness in one's speech muscles. So this renders them unable to communicate or enunciate or pronounce certain words or just speak in general. So it makes them harder to understand for other people.
0: And so how does your invention help people communicate?
1: So the device basically takes something called your muscle signals, and using SEMG, which is surface electromyography, it picks up those signals that come from when you decide to mouth a word, and those muscle signals are picked up and translate that into words.
0: And so break it down for us. Like, how exactly does this work? How does this invention make words?
1: On the current device, I take the actual sensors and I put them on your right master, left master, and submental muscle region. And from there, they're going to be connected with something called electrodes, which is basically like a really sticky, I guess, kind of a glue that sticks onto the person's like cheeks and here. From there, that's what picks up the signals through the sensors, and it goes through the cord to my Arduino, which is hooked to my laptop. And from my laptop, with the real-time version, when the person mouths the word either yes or no, the device will play the audio for each word.
2: So it's just taking like yes or no questions?
1: Currently just yes or no, yeah.
0: So we're going to find out in a few minutes about if he has plans to expand this project to include more than just yes or no. 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

0: That's Apollo LTD Futures calling on CHVN 95.1 FM. Hey, Manchilla Peacock. Well, from April 10th to 12th, Aya Meepo, who is a grade 9 student at Lyndon Christian School, participated in the Manitoba School Science Symposium, and he won a ton of awards, and now he's actually going to be representing Manitoba on a national level in 3 days on May 23rd from to the 30th. He's going to be in Edmonton at a national science fair. And he was chatting with us a few minutes ago about his invention of how he's able to help those communicate. And right now it's just using muscles to get yes and no. But is there plans to expand and kind of expand that vocabulary?
1: For sure. And so one of my future directions is I would like to move to something called phoneme detection. With currently, the device is only able to do the words yes and no, but with phonemes, it works with individual sounds of a word. So, for example, the word yes can be broken up into three sounds, which would be yes. And with those three sounds and many other phonemes in the English language, I can train my model to be able to identify all these different phonemes. And from that, you can combine these phonemes to make words. And from words, you can make sentences. And from sentences, you can eventually reach full-time speech.
0: And it was just really just cool hearing him share about his invention, just as, you know, learning all about this as well. So you can check that out. And he actually brought it into the studio. So you can check out that video of him showing off the invention. 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
3: Looks like we're in for a mix of sun and cloud today with the high of 18 degrees. Tonight, partly cloudy, but becoming cloudy near midnight with 60% chance of showers overnight and a risk of a thunderstorm with the low of 10. Tomorrow, mainly cloudy with 60% chance of showers with a high of 20. And on Friday, sunny and a high of 19. A look at your current temperatures and 7-day forecast is available on the Janie King weather page at chvnradio.com or on the CHVN Radio app.
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1: It's 17 degrees in downtown Winnipeg. Your full weather details coming to you in a few minutes. Good afternoon. I'm Leanna Peters. 20 new pieces of artwork are transforming the walls of the CK5 Cancer, Blood Disorders, and Transplant Ward at HSC Children's Hospital. An interactive Northern Lights art installation is among the new pieces helping transform the CK5 ward. Artist Cassidy Reiner created the glow-in-the-dark display to give young patients a way to interact with the art during their hospital stay. Children can add their own stars to the display, inspired by Reiner's own childhood memories.
2: I had the imagination that children could add their own pieces of glow-in-the-dark stars while they're staying in. So that's an interactive piece that they could actually become part of the art. So when the lights turn off, the stars come on.
1: The project is part of a larger effort to create a more welcoming and healing space for families. A local fundraising campaign has delivered a major boost to children's programs in Manitoba. The Tim Hortons Smile Cookie campaign ran from April 27th to May 3rd and supported ICYA and the Children's Rehabilitation Foundation. ICYA says the funds will help provide healthy meals for children before school. A local landscaping business owner says he is devastated after equipment was stolen from his yard over the long weekend. Stan Hamilton of Hamilton Green Landscaping says the trailer contained everything his crews needed to work and the loss has disrupted operations. He says this is heartbreaking and is asking for prayer. He also shared that he holds no will ill and is practicing praying for his enemies. More funding is being directed toward adult education and literacy supports in Manitoba. The province says it is adding $2.5 million to strengthen adult learning centers and literacy programming, with part of the money targeted to First Nations and northern communities. Officials say the goal is to stabilize programs, improve frontline delivery, and support recruitment and retention of educators. Minister Renee Cable says the investment is also about strengthening the province's economy by helping adults gain skills needed for in-demand jobs. A grade 9 student from Linden Christian School is heading to the National Science Fair after winning big at the Manitoba School Science Symposium. Ayamipa Adutan earned gold for creating a silent speech decoding device designed to help people with dysarthria, a motor speech disorder that affects communication. The device uses facial muscle signals to translate mouth words into audio using surface electromyography technology. Right now, it can recognize yes and no, but he hopes to expand it to full sentences in the future. He also received several top awards, including the Misericordia Foundation Science Award of Excellence, and he will represent Manitoba at the Canada-wide Science Fair in Edmonton from May 23rd to 30th. For all these story details and more, you can check them out on chvnradio.com or on the CHVN Radio app.
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1: Tonight, partly cloudy, but becoming cloudy near midnight with 60% chance of showers overnight and a risk of a thunderstorm with the low of 10. Tomorrow, mainly cloudy with 60% chance of showers with a high of 20. And on Friday, sunny and a high of 19. A look at your current temperatures and 7-day forecast is available on the Janie King weather page at chvnradio.com or on the CHVN radio app.
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0: That's for King Country, World on Fire on CHVN 95.1 FM. Hey, man, Shilla Peacock. Let's open up the Bible and look at today's verse of the day. It's Romans 15, verses 5 and 6. 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
2: Good afternoon. There's no updates in traffic at the moment, but one thing to be aware of as you make weekend plans. All northbound lanes of Tuxedo Avenue between Cordon Avenue and Chataway Boulevard will be closed for building construction from Saturday, May 23rd till Sunday, May 24th. You're encouraged to use alternate routes during that time. Let me know what you're seeing on the roads. 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I'm Leanna Peters.
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0: That's Sterling John holding on to you on CHVN 95.1 FM. Hey, Angela Peacock. Well, I am Ipo, is a grade 9 student from Linden Christian School, and he is going to be representing Manitoba at the National Science Fair in Edmonton from May 23rd to 30th with his project that he created, which basically uses muscles to detect if somebody is saying yes or no, if they're not able to speak. So what was kind of the driving factor to create this device in the first place?
1: My brother went to CWSF last year, which is Canada-wide Science Fair. He also did really well at MSSS, so I was kind of motivated by him to do really well this year. In terms of coming up with the project, I saw my brother showed me a MIT research lab startup based that was doing more of mind reading and taking an approach with EEG to find out like what the mind is saying. And so instead, I decided to put that to like a real world use and change from EEG to using facial muscles and to be able to detect people like with dysarthria of speech and hopefully other speech disorders.
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3: Good afternoon. One new update in traffic. There's a stalled vehicle on Apanojimikina and Shore Hill. The eastbound shoulder is blocked. Let us know what else you're seeing on the roads. Give us a text or call on the Shine Dental Talk and Text line at 1-877-951-CHVN. I'm Leanna Peters.
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0: Tonight, partly cloudy, but becoming cloudy near midnight with 60% chance of showers overnight and a risk of a thunderstorm with the low of 10. Tomorrow, mainly cloudy with 60% chance of showers with a high of 20. And on Friday, sunny and a high of 19. A look at your current temperatures and 7-day forecast is available on the Janie King weather page at chvnradio.com or on the CHVN Radio app.
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0: Andrew Rip, Fill My Cup on CHVN 95.1 FM. Hey, Angela Peacock, I hope you're having a great day. Recently, Sylvia St. Cyr was able to chat with Jody King from Love and the Outcome. They have a new record out. It's called Sparrow. It is a collection of seven hymns that so many people grew up singing. And we got to find out, you know, what does Jody find most powerful about hymns that might be lost in translation today?
1: I think it's the content. You know, it's just the lyrics are very poetic. A lot of them come from suffering. Like when you really get under the hood of it is well, it was not well, you know, like, and I think that's where the power and the testimony of a faithful God comes from in these lyrics and these stories that have been lived out by real people and have stood the test of time. And not all of it translates. You know, I know some of it is a little lost in translation as we're in 2026, but a lot of those truths are there. And I think it's just such a good reminder to pay attention to the theology we create within the worship we lead at churches.
0: And so you can check out the album Sparrow. It was officially released April 17th. And that along with the full story and interview with Jody King and her husband, Chris, that's all up at chvnradio.com or the CHVN Radio app.
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Hey, man, Shilla Peacock. Well, we had given away 100 tickets for Faith Night with the Gold Eyes. It's coming up this weekend on Saturday. Game is at 6 o'clock. We have one person who they can't use their tickets anymore, so we have four more tickets to give away. They could be yours.

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2: Good afternoon. One new update in traffic. There's a stalled vehicle on Apanoji, Mikana, and Shore Hill. The eastbound shoulder is blocked. Let us know what else you're seeing on the roads. Give us a text or call on the Shine Dental Talk and Text line at 1-877-951-CHVN. I'm Leanna Peters.
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3: Tonight, partly cloudy, but becoming cloudy near midnight with 60% chance of showers overnight and a risk of a thunderstorm with the low of 10. Tomorrow, mainly cloudy with 60% chance of showers with a high of 20. And on Friday, sunny and a high of 19. A look at your current temperatures and 7-day forecast is available on the Janie King weather page at chvnradio.com or on the CHVN Radio app.
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0: That's Dan Bremnes. 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Hey, man, Sheila Peacock. I hope that you're having a great day. Well, Faith Night with the Gold Eyes is coming up this weekend, and we did have one listener who had won tickets, but unfortunately they're not able to make it out to the game anymore. So had four tickets to give away. Congrats to Emily. You're going to be joining us on Saturday. We're so excited. If you have tickets for Faith Night, make sure you come by a little bit early, 5:15 to the Right Field Picnic Park. That's going to be where you're going to hear testimonies from some of the players and the chaplain. And it's going to be a ton of fun leading up to the game at 6 o'clock. That's when the game starts. 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
1: It's 17 degrees in downtown Winnipeg. Your full weather details coming to you in a few minutes. Good afternoon. I'm Leanna Peters. 20 new pieces of artwork are transforming the walls of the CK5 Cancer, Blood Disorders, and Transplant Ward at HSC Children's Hospital. An interactive Northern Lights art installation is among the new pieces helping transform the CK5 ward. Artist Cassidy Reiner created the glow-in-the-dark display to give young patients a way to interact with the art during their hospital stay. Children can add their own stars to the display, inspired by Reiner's own childhood memories.
2: I had the imagination that children could add their own pieces of glow-in-the-dark stars while they're staying in. So that's an interactive piece that they could actually become part of the art. So when the lights turn off, the stars come on.
1: The project is part of a larger effort to create a more welcoming and healing space for families. A local fundraising campaign has delivered a major boost to children's programs in Manitoba. The Tim Hortons Smile Cookie campaign ran from April 27th to May 3rd and supported ICYA and the Children's Rehabilitation Foundation. ICYA says the funds will help provide healthy meals for children before school. A local landscaping business owner says he is devastated after equipment was stolen from his yard over the long weekend. Stan Hamilton of Hamilton Green Landscaping says the trailer contained everything his crews needed to work and the loss has disrupted operations. He says this is heartbreaking and is asking for prayer. He also shared that he holds no will ill and is practicing praying for his enemies. More funding is being directed toward adult education and literacy supports in Manitoba. The province says it is adding $2.5 million to strengthen adult learning centers and literacy programming, with part of the money targeted to First Nations and Northern communities. Officials say the goal is to stabilize programs, improve frontline delivery, and support recruitment and retention of educators. Minister Renee Cable says the investment is also about strengthening the province's economy by helping adults gain skills needed for in-demand jobs. A grade 9 student from Linden Christian School is heading to the National Science Fair after winning big at the Manitoba School Science Symposium. Ayamipa Adutan earned gold for creating a silent speech decoding device designed to help people with dysarthria, a motor speech disorder that affects communication. The device uses facial muscle signals to translate mouth words into audio using surface electromyography technology. Right now, it can recognize yes and no, but he hopes to expand it to full sentences in the future. He also received several top awards, including the Misericordia Foundation Science Award of Excellence, and he will represent Manitoba at the Canada-wide Science Fair in Edmonton from May 23rd to 30th. For all these story details and more, you can check them out on chvnradio.com or on the CHVN Radio app.
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3: Tonight, partly cloudy, but becoming cloudy near midnight with 60% chance of showers overnight and a risk of a thunderstorm with the low of 10. Tomorrow, mainly cloudy with 60% chance of showers with a high of 20. And on Friday, sunny and a high of 19. A look at your current temperatures and 7-day forecast is available on the Janie King weather page at chvnradio.com or on the CHVN Radio app.
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1: 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You never gave up on me on CHVN 95.1 FM. Hey, Manchula Peacock. Today's verse of the day comes out of Romans 15, verses 5 and 6. 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

0: Matt Maher, alive and breathing on CHVN 95.1 FM. Hey, Angela Peacock, I hope you're having a great day. Well, recently I was able to chat with Ayamipo, who is a grade 9 student from Linden Christian School, because he recently had participated in the Manitoba School Science Symposium in April, from April 10th to 12th. And now he's actually going to be heading to Edmonton May 23rd to May 30th for the National Science Fair. So got to find out a little bit about what he built.
1: I built a silent speech detection device for people with dysarthria. Dysarthria is basically a motor speech disorder that has to do with weakness in one's speech muscles. So this renders them unable to communicate or enunciate or pronounce certain words or just speak in general. So it makes them harder to understand for other people.
0: And so how exactly does this help them communicate?
1: So the device basically takes something called your muscle signals, and using SEMG, which is surface electromyography, it picks up those signals that come from when you decide to mouth a word, and those muscle signals are picked up and translate that into words.
0: And so now break it down for us, like, how exactly does this work?
1: On the current device, I take the actual sensors and I put them on your right master, left master, and submental muscle region. And from there, they're going to be connected with something called electrodes, which is basically like a really sticky, glue that sticks onto the person's like cheeks and here. From there, that's what picks up the signals through the sensors, and it goes through the cord to my Arduino, which is hooked to my laptop. And from my laptop, with the real-time version, when the person mouths the word either yes or no, the device will play the audio for each word.
2: So it's just taking like yes or no questions?
1: Currently just yes and no, yeah.
0: Are there plans to expand the vocabulary beyond yes and no?
1: For sure. And so one of my future directions is I would like to move to something called phoneme detection. With currently, the device is only able to do the words yes and no, but with phonemes, it works with individual sounds of a word. So for example, the word yes can be broken up into three sounds, which would be yes. And with those three sounds and many other phonemes in the English language, I can train my model to be able to identify all these different phonemes. And from that, you can combine these phonemes to make words. And from words, you can make sentences. And from sentences, you can eventually reach full-time speech.
0: And that is just so incredible, really, just listening to what he's saying, what he did, what he created. You can check out that full story and see a video of this device. That's up right now at chvnradio.com or on the CHVN Radio app.
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2: There are no new updates in traffic at the moment. There are quite a few construction zones around the city right now, and one to take note of for this weekend is all eastbound, westbound median lanes and westbound middle lane of South Sidewalk of Portage Avenue between Main Street to Westbrook Street will be closed for building construction on Saturday, May 23rd. So you can expect delays there and are encouraged to use alternate routes. Let me know what you're seeing on the roads. Give us a text or call on the Shine Dental Talk and Text line at 1-877-951-CHVN. I'm Leanna Peters.
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7: Tonight, partly cloudy, but becoming cloudy near midnight with 60% chance of showers overnight and a risk of a thunderstorm with the low of 10. Tomorrow, mainly cloudy with 60% chance of showers with a high of 20. And on Friday, sunny and a high of 19. A look at your current temperatures and 7-day forecast is available on the Janie King weather page at chvnradio.com or on the CHVN Radio app.
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0: That's Matthew West, Don't Stop Praying on CHVN 95.1 FM. Hey, man, Shilla Peacock, I hope you're having a great day. Recently, I was able to chat with Ayamipo, who is a grade 9 student from Linden Christian School. He is going to be representing Manitoba on a national level in a science fair in Edmonton, May 23rd to May 30th, with his device, which helps those who have dysarthria, which is a motor speech disorder that has to do with weakness in the muscles. So he created this device that put on your face, and it's able to detect based on the muscles if you're saying yes or no. So he's going to be showing that experiment off, and he's going to be in Edmonton at that science fair. But the school is super excited for him at Linden Christian School. So I got to ask him when he was in the studio recently, like, what does the support from Linden Christian School mean to you?
1: Yeah, I really enjoyed the support they gave me. As a Christian school, they really have my back at some points. And I just like the entire community as a whole. When I got to school the next day, a lot of people were really happy for me. A lot of my teachers, a lot of my friends. And so, yeah, it was just a really heartwarming community.
0: It must have just been so exciting just getting to, yeah, have all that support. 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

0: 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Let's open up the Bible and look at today's verse of the day. It's Romans 15, verses 5 and 6. 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
0: Tonight, partly cloudy, but becoming cloudy near midnight with 60% chance of showers overnight and a risk of a thunderstorm with the low of 10. Tomorrow, mainly cloudy with 60% chance of showers with a high of 20. And on Friday, sunny and a high of 19. A look at your current temperatures and 7-day forecast is available on the Janie King weather page at chvnradio.com or on the CHVN Radio app.
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0: 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That's Zach Williams with Wait For Me. Hey, me and Sheila Peacock, and that's going to do it for me today. Thanks so much for spending your afternoon with me. I hope that you have a great rest of your evening. I'll talk to you again tomorrow.
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1: 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Another common

0: phrase, often used in more trying circumstances, is when we refer to light at the end of the tunnel. As we anticipate brighter days ahead, light can be a comfort. David faced many testing and difficult experiences and wrote in Psalm 27 verse 1, "The Lord is my light and my salvation. Whom shall I fear?" This is the only time this expression, "my light," is used in the Bible. Here the psalmist enjoys this character of Jehovah in a very special and personal way and exclaims, "Jehovah my light." David is confident of divine protection and deliverance. However dark and difficult your present circumstances may be, rest assured, dear fellow believer, he is with you. As the prophet Micah writes in 7 verse 8, "When I sit in darkness, the Lord shall be a light unto me."
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7: Tonight, partly cloudy, but becoming cloudy near midnight with 60% chance of showers overnight and a risk of a thunderstorm with the low of 10. Tomorrow, mainly cloudy with 60% chance of showers with a high of 20. And on Friday, sunny and a high of 19. A look at your current temperatures and 7-day forecast is available on the Janie King weather page at CHBNRadio.com or on the CHBN Radio app.
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4: Tonight, partly cloudy, but becoming cloudy near midnight with 60% chance of showers overnight and a risk of a thunderstorm with the low of 10. Tomorrow, mainly cloudy with 60% chance of showers with a high of 20. And on Friday, sunny and a high of 19. A look at your current temperatures and 7-day forecast is available on the Janie King weather page at chvnradio.com or on the CHVN radio app.
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